0: In the choir stand. Where is that? In the choir stand. Where it at?
1: In the choir stand. Where
0: it
1: at? Hey!
0: Eddie, I want to go back to that. Gotta keep watching. Do that break. One, two. Ready, you do it. Hey.

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Yes, it is. Anybody still singing the choir? Where you at, choir members? God bless you. Ooh.

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1: He's on the way. 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

0: 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The latest from Tasha Page Lockhart. He's on the way. Brother Patrick Cole with you here to Saturday Night Live. Gospel Song of the Evening is on the way. That's right. You can check it out 8:45 on our website, praiseindy.com. You won't want to miss it because it is the very latest from Jonathan McReynolds featuring Tim Bowman Jr., y'all. Now, you know that's a winner right there. 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In the meantime, we got Kenny Lewis in one voice, Helen Baylor, and it's not the testimony. And the late Richard Smallwood not the Smallwood singers, but it was him. Keep it right here. I'm Brother Patrick Cole, Saturday Night Live Gospel right here on Praise AM 1310, 95.1 FM. 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

0: 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Keep it right here. I'm Brother Patrick Cole. 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
1: God has come to restore souls. 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

face, turn from their wicked ways. 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So it is so. Amen. Now when we pray, we want to end that with a declaration, a decree. So I'm speaking for all of you listening, starting here, starting now. The things that hurt you in the past won't control your future. Starting now, this is a new day. This is your exodus. You are officially released. Now sing it for me, Leandria.

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0: 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I'm Brother Patrick Cole. 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

If Rance Allen was here, he'd say, I need you to work it out. Work it out. Just wave your hand and say,

0: 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Zacardi Cortez and Work It Out For Me. He likes that part and I like it too, y'all. Glad to be with you here on tonight. Hey, if you missed any of our stories on our website, why don't you go check them out right in OW now. The GMA will present a gospel music showcase during the Dove Awards. 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

0: Praise AM 1310, 95.1 FM, Indy's Inspiration Station. Greg O'Quinn and Joyful Noise, I Told the Storm. That's going to do it for yours truly. It's been my pleasure being with you here on today, and I especially appreciate those of you who chose to spend the evening with me, or at least these few hours. I pray that something's been said, played, or even posted that inspired you to keep on keeping on. Well, as always, I encourage you to trust in the Lord with all thine heart, lean not unto thine own understanding, and all thy ways acknowledge him, he shall direct thy path. If it be the Lord's will, I will see you tomorrow afternoon when you drive home from church or wherever, from 1 to 4 for Sunday afternoon drive. The Praise Mixdown is up next with DJ Dwight Stone. 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
16: 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I don't have my board with me right now, but I do want to say this, man. I am super excited about today's, well, actually this weekend show, because I'm about to ask a lot of questions, okay? 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
1: 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Yeah. Hey, Glory. All right, listen. We get back more with Jason Claiborne. All right, here on the Praise
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16: 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D-Stone, Jason Claiborne live in the building for the Takeover Show. If you're just tuning in, you missed a lot. You missed hour one. But when we get back, we got a lot to talk about, okay? Because Jason is doing the most right now. And his feature game is actually out of control. So we're going to talk about that. All right, here on the Praise
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0: Praise Mix Down, where we keep God first in the mix. Jason Claiborne in the building with your boy D Stone. New single.
1: Yeah.
0: With Melvin Crispell.
1: Whatever it
0: third.
1: Is. Yeah.
0: Love what you're doing on that song. But right now, you're just doing the most, bro, when it comes to features. We can't play them all, Jason.
1: Listen, I'm sorry, but that's my mission.
0: What made you just say, hey, you got a record? Yeah, let me jump on it.
1: You know, it's funny. It's crazy because...
0: That's literally what you did.
1: Literally.
0: Hey, you got a record? Yeah, let me jump on it.
1: Yeah. Yeah, I put these records together. I sent them out two by two. And actually, what's crazy is the records that I wanted the other artists, the actual song, they ended up doing the other record. So all of the songs, they did the second record. Dietrich picked a different song. Mike picked a different song. Melvin picked a different song. A lot of people say we've never seen Melvin in this light.
0: It speaks to your character, though, bro.
1: Thank you, man.
0: To your character. I'm giving you flowers right now
1: because
0: a lot of people will be like, you know.
1: Yeah.
0: Matter of fact, I'm going to just say that for anybody who's listening. It's like if you ask somebody to do a record and they don't say yes right away, it speaks to your character.
1: Very much so, man. I'm grateful for the longevity that the Lord has had with me in this industry. You don't realize how many people, how many lives you have affected, and even artists, man. So when I hit people up and they say, I would be honored to, you know what I mean?
0: That's really cool. When I get ready to put out my music,
1: consider
0: you better
1: done.
0: Say, I would be honored
1: I would be honored to.
0: As a matter of fact,
1: Dwight,
0: if you say anything but that,
1: yes.
0: I'll be like, no, give me the honor part.
1: Right.
0: I want the honor part.
1: Right. That's the
0: say
1: one I'm
0: I
1: looking
0: would
1: for.
0: Be honored.
1: Yes.
0: Okay,
1: yes.
0: All right, glory. Yeah, all man. Right, here on the Praise
1: Mix.
0: Damn.
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0: Hi, I'm Pastor Joy Thornton. We'll be having a celebration and dedication for children and praying for families this Sunday at 11 o'clock at Greater St. Mark, 5502 East 38th Street. 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
1: We keep God first in the mix. Jason Claiborne, your boy D Stone in the building, man. About to ask you something that I don't really ask a lot of artists, but I feel the need, or the unction, as they say in church, to ask you, man, like, is there anything that we can pray for in regards to Jason Claiborne, man?
2: Wow, man.
1: And the season that you're in. I know it's different.
2: No. I would just say clarity of making the proper decisions to make the right moves in this next season, because I'm in school. I'm back in school right now. And I want to...
1: In school for?
2: For business administration.
1: Okay.
2: So I want to create a compound in my city where we can have a place for people and young people to come and learn about the industry and all the different styles of how to be in the industry, whatever it may be.
1: Wait, do you already have the venue?
2: Yeah.
1: You already got the building?
2: No, I have the land.
1: Okay, well, watch this.
2: It's going to take about $15 million for me to do what I need to do.
1: Somebody got it. You know when black people start scratching their hand, that means it's there.
2: That means it's there.
1: It's there. Yeah. So congratulations,
2: thank
1: Jason.
2: You so much.
1: You're about to do your thing.
2: Thank you.
1: And I'm excited about it.
2: And I think that that's what the generational thing of us, not just passing on music, but passing on the legacy of the foundation.
1: And passing on opportunity.
2: Opportunity, man.
1: I like that.
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1: Ladies and gentlemen, please welcome to the stage my choir in their farewell concert and recording, the Tri-City Singers. 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Go get your inheritance. Here we go, y'all.

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1: 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Say it again. 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

praising his name. I can't stop praising his name. Get that one thing on your mind and shut it out in the room and say, I can't stop praising his name. What a one.

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1: 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Come on and help me praise him. 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
1: And your boy D Stone.
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1: Come on.
0: We want you to rest a little bit.
1: Yeah, you know what? It's your weekend.
0: Yeah.
1: So don't let anybody disturb your peace. You know what? You deal with that Monday through Friday. But this weekend is yours.
0: Indeed. So family, do that and make an appointment to hang out with your nephew, Willie Mo Jr. and Dwight Stone.
1: Right.
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4: Hallelujah. Hallelujah. You know, when I think about it, I started in the church as a little girl, 7 years old, and my grandmother used to take me to church back in Tulsa, Oklahoma, and I used to sing for the Lord, and I used to sing in the adult choir, and I loved the Lord with all my heart. By the time I was 9 years old, I was gung-ho, and my grandmother even said to me one day, she said, you know, baby, God's going to use you one day. And I didn't know what she meant, but I knew I liked the sound of God using me. By the time I was 11 years old, my mother and father and my five brothers and my little sister, we moved from Tulsa to California. My dad's job has transferred him out here. And by the time I was 12 years old, I found myself in the nightclubs in Los Angeles. My mom and dad used to go to the clubs on the weekends. They didn't know the Lord Jesus. And grandma wasn't around anymore, so we just quit going to church. I was in the nightclubs at 12 years old, and that was the worst place and the last place I needed to be. But I had a praying grandmother. By the time I was 13 years old, I had recorded my first single and began to open up for people like Stevie Wonder and Aretha Franklin, B.B. King and Bill Cosby. And I remember opening up for him one time, and things began to happen. Hallelujah. Things began to happen all around me. The devil had a trap set. He was going to set me up because, see, I liked it. I liked the money. I was making a lot of money. And I liked the glamour. And I liked the applause because that said, I love you. We all want to be loved. Hallelujah. I didn't know that Jesus loved me. I didn't know it then. When I was 16 years old, I had had a baby out of wedlock, and by the time I was 17 years old, I left home and joined the cast of Hair, and I began to travel all across the country. I was making more money than my mom and dad put together by then, and things were looking pretty good. Then I was introduced to marijuana. Devil had a trap set. Next thing I know, it was pills. Pills to get up in the morning and pills to go to bed at night. Then it was the alcohol. And then I became very promiscuous and ran around with a lot of people I had no business being with. And one day I was introduced to cocaine. And I know that all drugs

of my life, and I traveled with people, and I worked with Chaka Khan and Rufus, and I worked with Captain and Tennille and all the people in the studios, and I was good at my job, and I was quick, and I could demand double, triple scale, and I went to work, and I was high every day.

0: One time when I was in Houston, Texas, I met a man there, and I was getting ready to go on the road with Chaka Khan, and there was a group going on the road with us, Heatwave, and they had a man working with them, and he was doing their lights, and I didn't know this, but I met him on the road, and he was a nice guy, and you never would know it to look at him, but he was also, not only was a light director, but he was a cocaine dealer. See, devil knows how to really do it. So we began to be friends, and we began to date, and I began to get all the cocaine I wanted for free. How many of you know it wasn't for free? But we came home, me and this young man, and we began to live together, and he was still selling drugs, and I began to make drops for him. I was dropping off cocaine and making a lot of foolish turns in my life, and my life began to do this spiral, downward spiral. I was going to hell. One night as I was getting loaded, I began to pass out, and my head hit the wall. And I began to slide down the wall. And as I came to, all of my bodily fluids were doing their own thing, and I was dying. But I had a praying grandmother. And I knew enough to call on the name of Jesus. Hallelujah. It wasn't a couple of days later that I was watching Christian television. And grandma tells me she was laying on her face during this time, and she had been fasting for 2 weeks and just calling on the name of Jesus. Save my granddaughter. Save my granddaughter, Jesus. I watched Christian TV one night, and it was as if God himself said, that's enough. And he rebuked the devil from me long enough for me to make an intelligent decision. And I said, Jesus, I know you're real. If you'll just take all of this away from me, take all of the drugs, take them away, I'm tired. And I want you to know that instantly I was set free. Instantly I was delivered. Hallelujah. Glory. Hallelujah. Hallelujah. This was on a Friday night. And I want you to know that not only did God save and deliver me and set me free, but he saved that drug dealer, and he's my husband tonight, James Bailey. Hallelujah. Hey, it comes by hearing. Yes, it does. Glory.
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Hey family, this is Kirk Franklin. Sometimes we spend so much time asking God for what's next that we forget to thank Him for what He's already done. You dig? Here's my new song featuring Karen Clark Sheard. Thank you for everything. I just want to say...

0: One more time, I just want to say
1: thank you
0: for
1: sunshine.
0: I just want to say
1: thank you.

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5: What God promised me, it is for me. 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Hallelujah.

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0: 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Cause you never let me
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0: Hey, family, it's your girl, Darlene. And as I welcome you to this week's countdown of the Spirit Top 15, I got a new song for you this week, an off-the-record smash. And you're going to be excited to add this one to your inspirational music playlist. I promise you that. The Vintage Vault is on the way, and it is one of my favorite songs from one of my favorite artists of all time. So, yeah, I got the chat room, all of that good stuff. So we're going to go ahead and get started with the countdown right here with number 15. Here it is on the Spirit Top 15.
1: I just want to say,

0: Just you wait.
1: That is song number 13 on the countdown this week. And here is song number 12.
2: So let me testify. I was born in Haiti. My daddy was a minister. He believed in having churches in the hood, you know what I mean? He brought us to Newark, New Jersey after Brooklyn. 1108 South Orange Avenue. Let me take you back to a gospel, Caribbean vibe felt like in that church.

That was number 12 right here on the Spirit Top 15. And coming up, I've got songs number 11 and 10, along with the Vintage Vault and our special guest this week. It's all coming up in 5 minutes right here on the Spirit Top 15, Inspirational Hits in America.

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0: Welcome back to the Spirit Top 15. It's your girl, Darlene, and I hope you are enjoying this weekend. Here is song number 11 on this week's countdown.
1: He cannot fail. Say it again. Tell him there is no failure. Say it like you believe it. There is no failure in God. Listen. I wish you could see yourself in the future. I wish you could see yourself. You're doing better.

0: More than you could ask or ever think.
1: That was song number 11. And we're going to move it right along to number 10. It's The Spirit, top 15.

0: That's number 10 this week on the Spirit Top 15. And now it is time for me to dig into my vintage vault. And here it is.
1: Never would have made it.

0: That was this week's Vintage Vault. Now it's time for me to get into this week's special guest interview. Welcome to the show, family.
1: Our brother, Pastor Donnie McClurkin. But we got him tonight. Hi, how you doing?
2: I'm doing fine, beautiful darling. How are you?
1: I'm doing great, and thank you so much. I am so excited.
2: You are beautiful.
1: Well, thank you. Thank you so much. I appreciate it. And we got some talking to do. He's got some new music, family. And, you know, he told us, you know, one time that to prepare for retirement, but we need to understand what's going on with, you know, he said finally he's going to close the recording chapter of his career.
2: Oh,
1: all right.
2: God.
1: And we needed to, he said, oh yes, God, we got to talk. Family, we've got Donnie McClurkin on the line. Did y'all hear him when I just said that he said that finally he's going to close the recording chapter of his career? And he said, oh yes, God. Now, Donnie McClurkin, I don't know if you know that you are Donnie McClurkin. And that means something to so many of us.
2: I've been Donnie McClurkin for 175 years. I know by now.
1: My goodness. You are really going to lay it down after this, huh?
2: I am so absolutely hanging this coat up and moving on. You know,
1: now, what does moving on look like?
2: I don't know yet.
1: Wow.
2: I don't know yet. You know, I've got so much that I've accomplished. I'm not Cece.
1: Yeah.
2: And I'm not Shirley Caesar. I've got so many years invested in this, and you know, and there comes a time where God just says, that's enough. And
1: okay.
2: And you look at it and you say, yeah, you're right.
1: Yeah. Yeah. Well, okay. Mm-hmm. So for us that love when you come and interview and tell us you've got new music, mm-hmm. and this is like our last time, you know, enjoying interviews about new music, especially with songs like Lord, I Thank You, you know. First of all, I want to ask you, as you look back over your life 20, 30 years ago, what are you thanking God for now that you may not have understood then?
2: You got time? Well, there's so much. There's so much. I've never had real bad health problems before.
1: Yeah.
2: They've cropped in the last year and a half.
1: Yeah.
2: Some of the worst conditions that, you know, that could be diagnosed, mm-hmm. as far as my heart was concerned. And I'm like, what are you talking about? And yeah. and the whole nine yards.
1: Yeah.
2: So to have gone through what I went through in August of 2025,
1: mm-hmm.
2: right after we finished recording,
1: mm-hmm.
2: this final project,
1: mm-hmm.
2: I had congestive heart failure.
1: My God.
2: In a hotel in Nashville.
1: My God.
2: Right after the Stellar Awards were over.
1: Wow.
2: And 4 o'clock in the morning, I'm on the hotel lobby floor.
1: My God.
2: Dying.
1: Jesus.
2: Flatlined, and they couldn't get my heart back, and had to break my ribs doing compressions. And
1: Jesus.
2: And the whole nine yards. Late intubated and comatose for 4 days. And so the whole entirety of the project that was recorded a week before,
1: mm-hmm.
2: took on a brand new meaning.
1: My God, Lord, I thank you. Yes, yes.
2: And so that song, Lord, I Thank You, became more real to me than ever before.
1: Yes, God.
2: Because there was... That moment, that moment was landmark in sparking my appreciation for life.
1: My God.
2: And for my family. Even, mm-hmm. even when we recorded it, Darlene,
1: mm-hmm.
2: Sister Andrea was sitting on the tail end of the background vocals.
1: Mm-hmm.
2: And when I got to, for my family, Lord, I thank you.
1: My God.
2: I made the mistake of looking at her.
1: Mm.
2: I just broke down crying.
1: Ma, ma, ma, ma, ma, ma, ma.
2: In the middle of recording.
1: My God.
2: And it became real to me that I've got so much to be grateful for.
1: Mm-hmm.
2: It's in everything else.
1: Yes.
2: I've got so much to be grateful for.
1: Yeah, so much, so much. Family, I want you to hear that song. I want you to hear Lord, I Thank You. And I know I love the testimony behind the song, although you did the song before this testimony came about.
2: Exactly.
1: You know, but I love how God did this with you, because so many of us, you know, we go through life, we go through things in life. And, you know, I know that a lot of our listeners are going through the hardest, most challenging season of their lives.
2: Yeah.
1: But it's always good to find something to be grateful for, something to say, Lord, I thank you for, especially in your dark days. Mm-hmm. I want you to hear this, family. Lord, I thank you. It is brand new, Donnie McClurkin.
0: We're going to come back and finish this conversation. Plus, I got songs number 9 and 8 on the way right here on the Spirit Top 15 Inspirational Hits in America.

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0: Jesus. 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Oh, just like fire. Shut up.
1: Coming up, we're going to continue our conversation with our special guest this week. But right now, here's song number 8 on The Spirit.
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That's song number 8 on the Spirit Top 15. Now let's get back into this interview. But here's a quick snippet of their new song right here on the Spirit Top 15.

It is Nightly Spirit. It's your girl, Darlene. It's Donnie McClurkin. Boy, that Lord, I thank you. It takes me somewhere when I hear it, because, you know, in the hustle and bustle of life, you know, you have a staple voice, you know, in our spiritual lives. And just to hear this, it's like, you know, we may not see you. We may not see each other. We see things, you know, on social media that has happened, but it is so good to hear you sing this song. And it's good. And it's like soothing for all of us that have been listening to you for years, you know, just to hear you tell us

0: hey, let's be grateful.
1: Mm-hmm. And it's a simple song.
0: Yeah.
1: I made sure that it wasn't going to be something complex. It's a simple song that any and everybody can sing.
0: Mm-hmm.
1: And it really expresses our love for God, our appreciation of God, you know, in one way or another, whether you're Christian or not.
0: Yeah.
1: It brings us to a point of appreciation of life and all that it's all the good things that it's brought about.
0: Absolutely.
1: And that's what I hope that it relates to everyone that hears it. That just simplistic ability to say thank you.
0: Amen. That's it. Mm-hmm. And so let's get back to, you know, finally is closing your recording chapter of your life.
1: Yes, ma'am.
0: The icon, Pastor Donnie McClurkin. If you think about the generation of gospel artists that are coming behind you, what do you believe gospel music absolutely cannot afford to lose once your generation is no longer carrying the microphone?
1: The main thing, darling, in this generation and those that are coming is to not become so overwhelmed with the entertainment aspect of it that you lose the core and specific meaning of it, which is Jesus.
0: That's it.
1: We can overproduce. We can put the most glorious music to it. We can harmonize and riff, and we can arrange the whole nine yards, put lights, dancing, all that kind of stuff into it.
0: Yeah.
1: But when all of that's over, you got to make sure that the message did not get swallowed up in the production.
0: Mm-hmm.
1: That Jesus Christ remains the focus.
0: Yes.
1: Of what we're doing. We're doing a symposium on the Saturday after Thanksgiving.
0: Mm-hmm.
1: And we're going to be dealing with that with the generations of singers.
0: Oh, wow.
1: And we're going.
0: And where is the symposium going to be?
1: It's going to be here in New York.
0: Okay.
1: And we're going to bring in some of my artist friends and the like. And we're just going to sit down and talk to these generations.
0: Okay.
1: And let them know, yeah, it is fun. It is exciting. But it's work.
0: Yeah.
1: And it is serious. This is the most serious music form that there's ever been. It's not classical. It's not R&B.
0: Right.
1: It's not hip hop. It is not soul music. It's spirit music.
0: Mm-hmm.
1: And in order to do this, you really have to have a relationship with God.
0: That's right.
1: And that's what I want the generations to know. That it's not corny to have a relationship with God.
0: Mm-hmm.
1: It's not corny to be saved. It's not corny to live holy. It's not corny. It's a part of who we are if this is what we're going to do.
0: Mm-hmm.
1: There are other platforms. You can go out there and do hip-hop. You can go to R&B. Do whatever you want to do. Because mm-hmm. your life doesn't have to really relate anything.
0: Mm-hmm.
1: But here in the gospel,
0: mm-hmm.
1: your life has got to be commensurate with the message.
0: That's right.
1: And that's what we need to teach them. And we need to teach them how gospel music functions in this digital age.
0: Yeah. Yes. Yes. And I hope that you all were listening, because that is some very important information mm-hmm. for us to carry on throughout the generations. You know, only what you do for Christ will last.
1: Yes, ma'am.
0: This
1: yes,
0: is the thing. And this is why your music will always last. Whether you are giving us new music or not, you've given us enough music that is going to last us. And we appreciate that.
1: I'll still be around. I just
0: want that's right. You got to be doing something now.
1: I just want to do an industry step. But I'll still be around.
0: All right. All right. Well, we're glad to hear that. Pastor Donnie McClurkin, everybody. Brand new music, brand new project. Finally is the name of the project. Lord, I thank you is the name of this song.
1: Mm-hmm.
0: And Lord, we thank you for Donnie McClurkin. Lord, we thank you
1: thank
0: for
1: you.
0: His life legacy and for the destiny that he has ahead of him.
1: Yes, Lord.
0: We thank you. And thank you for hanging out with me tonight.
1: Anytime, my dearest. Anytime, you beautiful woman.
0: Thank you. All right, fam, we'll be coming up on the second hour of the show. I'm going to go to the phone lines for the chat room topic. I got the top 7 songs in the country 5 minutes away on the Spirit Top 15.

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0: Welcome back to the Spirit Top 15. Your girl Darlene here. And this hour, you're going to find out who's going to have the number one song in the country. Plus, I've got new music on the way. But before we do all of that, let's keep the countdown moving. Here is number 7 this week on the Spirit Top 15.
1: Come on, let it rise. There's no place I'd rather be.

0: That's number 7 this week on the Spirit Top 15. And let's move it right on up to number 6.
1: Thank you, God, for giving us our identity in you. We can know who we are because we know whose we are. And we don't have to work for your approval. You've called us by name.

That's number six on the Spirit Top 15. And guess what, family? You know I can't let this go without giving you some new music, right? It is on the way. But first, here is this week's number five song on the Spirit.

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We are having a good time. I hope you're having a good time. This is great. This is fantastic. Well, listen, it is your number one weekend countdown with your favorite girl. I'm going to be taking your calls and giving you songs number 4 and number 3 in just a few minutes. Plus, the Off the Record Smash is on the way. We're going to do this right here on the Spirit Top 15.

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Welcome back to your number one weekend countdown with your favorite girl. It's your girl, Darlene. And we're counting down the hottest inspirational hits in the country. We'll get to number one shortly, but check out who's got number four on The Spirit. You win.

number three this weekend on the Spirit Top 15. And I'm going to the phone lines to hear what you've got to say in just a second, but not before the Off the Record Smash. Here it is.

0: father, stretch your hand. 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
1: What they mean?
0: I'm in my

0: 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Now it is time to go to the phone lines for this week's chat room topic.
1: We're talking about impulse buying, online apps, Amazon, Uber Eats, Instacart. Sometimes we're just bored and then we'll start scrolling, doom scrolling, and it's like, oh, this is cool. Let me get that. Are you like that? Talk to me. Tell us your name and where you're calling from.
2: Hey, this is Sharon calling from South Carolina.
1: What do you say to this, fam?
2: It's both. It's self-soothing. It's not self-care. It's self-soothing at the moment because if you're coming out of an argument or you just want to get out, you do impulse shopping. So at the moment, it's soothing to your soul, but at the end, you're stuck with a bill that you didn't want. So it could go both ways. That's just my thought on it. We all do it. It's just amazing. Today, this topic came up. Today, I was speaking with a salesperson in a shoe store. I returned 4 pairs of shoes from 2024, and we were getting ready to go into 2027. So at that time, it was impulse spending, but it was self-soothing also. So
1: tell me your name and where you're calling from.
3: My name is Charles Washington, calling from Columbus, Ohio.
1: Thank you for calling in. What do you say to this, fam?
3: I think it's a little bit of both. I think it's self-care and self-soothing. I say self-care because if it's a person that just got off of work and tired, don't feel like going to the store or, you know, whatever, then that's self-care. Self-soothing, I say because you work and you work and you work, and everybody deserves to have something nice or something they want. So, you know, that's why they do it. I bought stuff off Amazon. Matter of fact, I got an order pending right now from Amazon. So I really truly think it's a little bit of both. As long as you don't overdo it, when I say overdo, I mean don't do it to the point where now you got to worry about how you're going to pay your bills or how you're going to put gas in your car and stuff like that. So that is my thought. I think it's a little bit of both.
1: We're talking about tonight is spending. And I know it's a bad habit because we could be saving, you know. Sometimes it's just emotional. Some people are just soothing an emotion and they feel like it's self-care, but it's no, you're depressed. You're lonely. You are bored. You're something. It could be. I don't know. What do you say to this tonight, fam? Hi, what's your name? Where are you calling from?
4: My name is Lisa Martin. I'm calling from Durham, North Carolina. My thought about tonight is kind of both soothing and self-care because it feels good. It makes you, even though you get mad at some point, you got to have something to make you feel good. It makes me feel good to shop. Get my mind off of it and then worry about the credit or the bill later. So I think it's both to me.
1: Hi, tell me your name. Where are you calling from?
5: Jennifer Williams, calling from the DMV.
1: What do you say to this tonight?
5: And I believe retail therapy is self-soothing because it's always been that you shop when you're not feeling well. And so I think just buying these things and giving yourselves a little time to feel something different, it's definitely self-soothing.
0: I appreciate your engagement and your calls. Thank you. Thank you. Coming up, we're going to find out who's the number 2 and number 1 song in the country, all coming up on the Spirit Top 15.
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And we're back, family. Your girl, Darlene, under Spirit, top 15 inspirational hits in America. I can't believe we're already almost at number one. Of course, we have to give you number two before I tell you who's got number one. And here it is, number two this weekend on the Spirit.

just the number two song in the country this weekend on the Spirit Top 15. And I just want to say that every song in the top five this week is just phenomenal. But there can only be one song to take it all the way to the top and hold on to that spot. And here it is, the number one song this week on the Spirit Top 15. It's time.

0: That was the number one song this week on the Spirit Top 15. Congratulations to you and every artist that made it in the Top 15 countdown this weekend. Before I let you go, let me give you this selfie session.
1: All right, family. Tonight, you know, we've talked about it. We've laughed about Amazon, but I want you to hear something. I'm not

0: about that. It could be comfort. It could be control. It could be excitement. It could be reward or hope or something to just look forward to. It feels good, right? It's almost like Christmas. Remember back in the day when the night before Christmas, we have this anticipation and then the packages arrive. It's like, oh my God, what is it? But think about that. You know, here's the question. Is the thing you're buying capable of giving you what you're actually asking it to provide? Because the shoes can make you look good, but they can't heal rejection. The food can comfort you tonight, but it can't resolve your loneliness. That vacation can give you rest for a moment, but it cannot permanently fix the life that you're escaping. And that Amazon box can arrive tomorrow by 10 p.m., but some things can't be delivered overnight. Hear me. Some things require some time and truth and prayer and rest and conversation and discipline and healing and maybe even professional help. So enjoy your money, fam. Treat yourself sometimes and take the trip. Buy something beautiful. Order dinner when you don't feel like cooking. But don't make your debit card responsible for doing work that your soul is asking you to do. Before you check out that cart, I want you to check in with yourself and ask yourself, do I need this or do I need to feel better? And if you still want it tomorrow, then fine, get it. All right. Thank you so much for participating in this tonight. And I'm so glad that I'm not in this by myself.
1: Follow me on Twitter and on Instagram. And don't forget, join me next weekend. I'm going to give you the biggest songs, the best interviews from some of your favorite artists. It's your girl, Darlene. I'll see you next weekend on the Spirit Top 15 Inspirational Hits in America. Bye-bye for now.

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He's

0: wish I had a witness tonight. Can I ask y'all one question? The question is simply this: what did he see?
1: He saw the best.
0: I can't get no help up in here, because there are some folk in here that people have wrote you off, said you would never amount to anything, said that you would never end up being anywhere. But Myron, tell him one more time, what did he see?
1: He saw the best.
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3: 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One of my favorite guests is on the line. We've got Chris Killam, also known as the Medicine Hunter, standing by now. CNN calls Chris the Indiana Jones of natural medicine because he's, well, constantly scouring the globe searching for natural remedies. You may have seen Chris on the Dr. Oz show or maybe on PBS or CBS and also on Fox News where he does a health segment. He's been featured in the New York Times and also on ABC's 2020. Anyway, Chris is joining us today to discuss not one, but three of the hottest nutritional ingredients out there on the market today. Even better, he's teamed up with Purity today to give away a complimentary bottle to everyone out there in the listening audience. So do not, I repeat, do not change that dial. But first, a quick introduction. Chris Killam is an author and an educator. He's written 14 books. He's conducted research in over 30 countries. Again, he's been on with Oprah and Friends and Dr. Oz. Chris, welcome back to the show.
4: Thank you so much. It's always a pleasure to have a great conversation with you.
3: Now, most of us are super busy these days. We want to stay healthy, but quite frankly, it can be daunting, you know, with all the different supplements out there. Now, Chris, you've traveled all over the world learning about different natural remedies. So you really know which ingredients to look for. So tell me this, besides a good multivitamin and some fish oil, maybe a few other things, go into the three super hot nutrients you've been so jazzed about lately.
4: Well, I'm happy to do that. The three super nutrients, as we like to say, are a green tea extract, a turmeric extract called curcumin, and an extract from red wine called resveratrol. And apropos of what you said about my traveling around the world, I've extensively investigated these in their host countries. So I've been in the green tea plantations of China and India and worked with top researchers of this ingredient in those countries. With turmeric, I've been deeply involved with turmeric researchers in India and seen all of that. And with resveratrol, I've worked with scientists in Europe and also in California and Chile and South Africa, all of which are major red wine producing areas. So I've had the opportunity to investigate these things in the field, meet with the top scientists, and my conclusion is that green tea, curcumin from turmeric root, and resveratrol from red wine are remarkable health-enhancing agents that everybody can benefit from in a very, very substantial way.
3: Now, Chris, let's talk about these big three. And it's interesting that they're all found in our diet and all are considered superfoods. The green tea, the curcumin, the resveratrol. Why did you want to combine the three? There's always a method to your madness, if I can say it that way, because you combine these things together. You call it a real game changer.
4: Well, you know, when I look at these, there actually isn't a reason to put them all in separate products. They do go very well together. As you said, they're all food derived. So it's kind of like you can make a salad if you choose out of many vegetables. You don't just have to have a bowl of lettuce or a bowl of cucumbers. And while that's a little bit simplistic, the fact is that all of these are very, very rich in groups of protective compounds that are both antioxidant, so they actually protect our organ systems, so they maintain a healthy inflammatory status in the body. And this is really a big breakthrough. I also like the idea that people can get a concentrated supplement of green tea extract, curcumin extract, and resveratrol in one product with truly meaningful amounts of each one and not have to go out and basically buy a shopping cart full of stuff.
3: Now, let's dive into the headlines and the research, especially on this green tea, because it's absolutely amazing. I know in Asia they've been using it for thousands of years for healthy aging. But what are you seeing recently in the press? I know you told me the Nutrition Research Journal in its July 2012 issue revealed that green tea significantly increased plasma antioxidant activity and whole blood glutathione. Can you recap some of these headlines and tell me why you're such a green tea advocate?
4: Okay. What you just said about increasing plasma antioxidant activity is really critical. There are many antioxidants that people consume that don't actually wind up in the body, or they don't wind up in the body in any significant amounts. The green tea antioxidants, which we know are among the most highly beneficial antioxidants in the entire world, are very well absorbed. They improve plasma antioxidant activity. That is the blood concentration of antioxidants. So what happens is you get this great concentration of antioxidant substances, which are protective compounds floating around in the body and protecting the cells of your body, your organs, every part of your body from premature destruction due to exposure to environmental pollutants and things in the diet. With regard to the whole blood glutathione, when we take in the right antioxidants, and not all antioxidant compounds are the right antioxidants, our bodies produce more of its own super protective compound called glutathione. So you take in the green tea extract, you build the antioxidant activity in your blood, and you also cause your body to produce this enormously beneficial, very well studied, very powerful protective substance called glutathione. So it is remarkable. This isn't something that most high antioxidant foods or supplement ingredients do, but it does happen with a concentrated, properly made green tea extract.
3: All right, let's switch gears and talk about this curcumin, which is number two on your list. And by the way, these three ingredients are all found in the new green tea combo formula. We're going to be offering a free bottle in a few minutes, but talk to me about the curcumin, which is spelled C-U-R-C-U-M-I-N. Now, most people haven't heard of it, but scientists and researchers know it's one of the most powerful superfoods on the planet. It can positively influence our DNA, maintain joint comfort, healthy inflammation, and more. Can you share some of the incredible headlines on curcumin and tell us why you use this? And we talked about this off air a few minutes ago, this patented curcumin with greater absorption.
4: Okay. Well, first of all, I think while people might not know the term curcumin, they may well know turmeric root, which is a yellow spice, and it shows up in curries, and it's part of the 5,000-year-old Indian Ayurvedic system of medicine. I've been studying turmeric and its derivative curcumin since the 1970s, and I'll say this right off the bat, that there are almost no plant materials in the world as extensively studied as this. A couple of thousand studies can be found in the scientific and medical literature. We know that curcumin is powerfully antioxidant. We know that it has a remarkable capacity to protect the liver, and the liver is our primary detoxifying organ. It greatly enhances joint health. So if people are experiencing joint discomfort due to overuse, this really helps to relieve that. And it's also what we call cardioprotective. It helps to protect the heart. It helps to maintain normal, healthy cholesterol. And one last thing that is really kind of astounding is that curcumin actually causes your body to produce what are called neuroprotective factors in the brain. So it causes your body to produce these agents in the brain that protect the actual tissue of the nerves and the brain itself. There's almost nothing else that we know of that does this. Specifically, the curcumin that you mentioned offers about 7 times the absorption of other curcumin. So when you take 250 milligrams of this stuff, you get about 7 times the activity that you would if you took, say, a comparable amount of another curcumin extract. So this, in my opinion, is one of the most life-enhancing, protective, totally beneficial substances on Earth. And it has just decades of scientific and medical studies to back it up.
3: Now, Chris, I know that we talked already about the green tea and the curcumin in your new green tea formula, which Purity is giving away for free today. But first, tell me about the third nutrient on the list, the resveratrol, which is super hot right now. Share with us some of the headlines and the science behind resveratrol. I know the French love it, but why is it on your short list?
4: Well, resveratrol is one of those remarkable compounds that I just sort of shake my head at how many different things it does. It is found in grapes, in wine grapes. It also shows up in cranberries. What we know about resveratrol is that, like green tea and also like curcumin extract, it's profoundly antioxidant. But more than that, it shows significant properties. When you look at some of the things in the body that happen during aging as a result of fat accumulation in tissue and insulin sensitivity, resveratrol helps to protect against those things. It's a powerful immune regulator. And you know, our immune system is responsible for keeping us healthy. It is remarkably beneficial for the heart. And this is why it's considered one of the keys to the so-called French paradox. You know, the French drink a lot of red wine, they eat a lot of cheese, they smoke cigarettes, and they stay slim and they have good cardiovascular health, which just seems completely unfair. But resveratrol appears to be key in that. And additionally, there is a brain benefit like there is with the curcumin with blood flow to the brain. So when you take resveratrol, you get brain blood flow. This means you get more oxygen to the tissues of the brain. So this is on my short list for all those reasons and for about a dozen more that would just plain take too long to explain.
3: All right, again, we're talking with Chris Killam, also known as the Indiana Jones of natural medicine, sometimes called the medicine hunter as well. Chris, let's laser in on how this wonderful formula that you created in conjunction with Purity Products. I know that Purity's been in business now for, what is it, over 20 years. They've got a top rating from the Better Business Bureau, and people can get a complimentary bottle of this green tea CR today. We'll give that number out in a few minutes. But first, Chris, before we tell our listeners how they can get their very own complimentary bottle of green tea CR, tell me this. If you wanted to buy this green tea plus the patented curcumin plus the resveratrol, I mean, you'd spend close to probably at least $75 for all three bottles in the store. And yet today, Purity Products is giving away a free bottle. How are they able to do this?
4: Well, you can consider it kind of a smart bet. And what I mean by that, first of all, Purity's big, but they're also very strategic. They know that if a person who's listening will pick up the phone, call in and get their free bottle, and it really is free, as in free, as in it doesn't cost you money, if that person will try the product, take it as recommended, they're going to feel it. And when they feel it, they're going to say, gee, I want this as part of my regular daily regimen. 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
3: Chris, hold that thought. 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Okay, Chris, talk about some of the headlines just on the green tea that we didn't get to yet. I understand that dieters just love green tea because it supports healthy fat metabolism. Is that right? And what does the research say about green tea when it comes to weight management?
4: Well, this is one of the especially wonderful things about green tea. We know that green tea has thermogenic properties. That is, it has heat-generating properties in the body, so it actually causes your body to burn more calories. So when you eat a meal, you're going to burn more calories from that meal as a result of taking a good, well-made, concentrated green tea extract. In addition, it has specific fat oxidation properties. It actually burns fat. I'm not suggesting that you're going to lose 20 pounds in a week, but I am saying that this is going to help your body to metabolize fat more efficiently. Over time, taking a green tea extract can help you to have a better fat to lean muscle ratio. So from a weight control standpoint, this is very good news. Additionally, green tea helps to stabilize blood glucose or blood sugar. And unstable blood sugar is one of the contributing factors to increased weight. So by stabilizing blood sugar, you have an effect on weight control and weight management. So it's really quite remarkable stuff. You need enough of it. We've got enough of it in green tea CR. It has to be the right extract. We've got the right extract. But the science is there for healthy weight management.
3: All right. Now, Chris, you say that with Purity's formula, it provides you with about 3 cups worth of green tea in each 2-capsule serving. So you get all of the green tea's concentrated benefits for energy, for heart health, for alertness in just 2 caps. Plus, you get the curcumin and the resveratrol, too. So it's easy. You call it your daily shortcut to better health. Explain this idea of a healthy shortcut and explain some of the top benefits as well.
4: Well, I mean, you could, for example, drink 3 cups of good concentrated green tea each day, eat at least 1 really rich curry made with a lot of turmeric root, and drink a couple of glasses of red wine. You could do that every day. Most people will not do that every day, but they still might want the benefits of 3 of the biggest superstar protective health-enhancing nutrients on the entire planet. So when I call this a daily shortcut, I'm simply saying that you can get in a capsule, in a good capsule, what you'd otherwise have to get by drinking a few cups of tea, eating at least 1 large, you know, turmeric-laden curry every day, and drinking a couple of glasses of concentrated red wine.
3: Again, we're talking with Chris Killam, the medicine hunter. Now, in this new green tea CR formula from Purity, it's really about the research. Share with us some of your favorite studies and the headlines on the curcumin that we didn't get to yet. I know this is one of your favorite ingredients for joint comfort and even for brain health.
4: Well, I especially like the liver protective, heart protective, and joint modifying properties of this stuff. The liver is our greatest detoxifying organ, and we know that we're constantly bombarded by toxins in the environment. In fact, blood studies show that newborn babies contain 200 industrial pollutants in their blood at the time of birth. So we need a functioning, super healthy, very strong liver. We might not think about our livers that much, but we need that. Mm-hmm. And we know that curcumin protects the liver. It keeps it strong. From a cardiac standpoint, it's highly beneficial for the heart. It's very good for maintaining healthy cholesterol and healthy platelet levels. And from a joint standpoint, we have innumerable studies showing overall improvement in joint health and relief and stable inflammatory activity, better joint mobility as a result of taking curcumin. I like the brain protective studies as well. You know, curcumin delivers all this. So I regard it as one of the single most important things that you can put in your body. And I'm very well aware that most people are not going to eat enough raw turmeric root to get the benefits that they should and that they can get from a concentrated curcumin extract.
3: 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Call now. All right, back to the show. Chris, I don't want to get too technical here, but these antioxidants in green tea are classified as polyphenols, and they really are super powerful and well-respected by scientists. But in this Green Tea CR formula, there's more. It's got the green tea, it's got the curcumin, the resveratrol that we talked about, plus grape seed extract, bioflavonoids, vitamin C. Can you talk to me about this array of really super antioxidants and polyphenols that you've put in the formula?
4: Well, yeah, I won't say that we kind of went overkill, but I will say that we really, really developed an efficient, comprehensive program here. Grape seed extract contain a group of highly specialized antioxidant compounds that not only do much of what I've already described, but also enhance the physical integrity of tissue in the blood vessels and the skin. So we put those in there for extra boost in antioxidant activity, but also for a specific type of activity that isn't as much addressed by the green tea, the curcumin, and the resveratrol. The bioflavonoids enhance the overall activity of vitamin C, and vitamin C itself is one of the most important nutrients that we can possibly take in. So I would say that we were very, very thorough. You know, when we went through what could be in this product, we said, you know, what would happen if we put in grape seed extract, bioflavonoids, and vitamin C? We realized that we would have an utterly superior formula. And just to reiterate, I want people to experience dynamic health. I want people to feel great. This formula, the Green Tea CR, will make you feel great. And that's the purpose of it.
3: All right, Chris, I love this Green Tea CR combination formula. And remember, the CR stands for curcumin and resveratrol. I love that with this complimentary bottle today, our listeners can get started for free. That's great value. What would people expect to pay if they bought all of these separately in the store?
4: Well, I think if they bought high-quality products that contain these ingredients, they'd be into it for about $75 or so, possibly even $80.
3: Yeah.
4: So they'd wind up spending appreciably more than they're going to spend on the Green Tea CR formula. And they still wouldn't get the grapeseed extract. They still wouldn't get the pine bark extract, the bioflavonoids, or the vitamin C.
3: Chris, what kind of results can people expect to see? What can they expect to feel once they start taking this formula?
4: I think that people will feel greater joint mobility and comfort. I think they'll feel more energy because these ingredients also help to stabilize and maintain natural healthy blood sugar control. I think they'll have more sustained energy throughout the day. And I would just suspect that people will have an experience of greater vitality. When you have a more highly functional immune system, you just feel more energy and better overall. It's kind of, you know, like those days when you get up and go, wow, I feel great. This is a wow, I feel great formula.
3: Now, Chris, the Green Tea CR, let me get this straight. It provides about 3 cups worth of green tea in each 2-capsule serving. Plus, you get the antioxidant equivalent of several servings of fruits and vegetables. Plus, you get the resveratrol and the joint comfort and brain function benefits of the curcumin. I mean, wow, all in one formula. In the last 2 minutes, talk to me about this shortcut to better health and why you want everyone listening to this program to call now for that complimentary bottle of Green Tea CR.
4: Okay. Fortunately, there's an immense body of science that has been growing steadily for the past 20 years, and it's really rich science now. We know that of the various plant-derived substances that exist, green tea extract, curcumin extract, and resveratrol extract are at the absolute top of the list of protective, vitality-enhancing, overall health-promoting compounds. There just isn't anything like these. They're in the green tea CR standing for curcumin and resveratrol, product in meaningful amounts. People will take this product. They're going to feel the difference. 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You're going to feel more vitality. You're just plain going to feel better, kind of more fluid and in that flow of good health.
3: Sure.
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3: 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Robinson is the pastor.
4: For blessing me. Let's take it up and say, I just want to thank you.

0: will be reading to you from Luke 15, the 11th verse through 24. And it reads, "And he said, a certain man had two sons, and the younger of them said to his father, Father, give me the share in that estate coming to me. And he divided his property between them. And not many days later, the younger son gathered everything together and went off to a far country. There he wasted his resources and wild living. And when he had spent everything, there was a severe famine in that land, and he began to be in need. And he went and attached himself to a citizen of that country, who sent him into his fields to feed pigs. And he longed to fill his stomach with the husks that the pigs ate, and no one gave him anything. And when he came to his senses, he said, how many of my father's hired men have more than enough bread, and I am dying from hunger? I will get up and go to my father and will say to him, Father, I have sinned against heaven and against you, and am no longer worthy to be called your son. Make me like one of your hired men. And he got up and went to his father. But while he was still a long way off, his father saw him, was moved with compassion, and ran and fell on his neck and kissed him. And the son said to him, Father, I have sinned against heaven and against you, and am no longer worthy to be called your son. But the father said to his servant, bring out the best robe and put it on him, and put a ring on his hand and sandals on his feet. And bring the fattened calf and kill it, and let us eat and celebrate. For this son of mine was dead and is alive again. He was lost and is found. And they began to celebrate. Hallelujah. Thank you, Jesus. The word of God for the people of God. Bless his holy name.
1: I have I have not always been who I am. I have not always been who or what you see. I understand your pastor has been preaching from Luke 15 over the past several weeks. He's been emphasizing the need not just for salvation, but the need for redemption and restoration. If I can be honest with you, I've just been waiting my turn. I heard when he talked about the sheep, I heard when he talked about the coin. And I've just been waiting my turn. Because if you really want to talk about it, you could assert that the sheep got lost because of foolishness. If you're going to talk about it, you could assert that the coin was lost because of carelessness. But when you look at my story, you will soon discover that I was lost because of willfulness. I heard him talk about the sheep because the sheep can't speak for itself. I heard him talk about the coin, but the coin cannot speak for itself. So the other day I reached out and said, hey man, listen, let me tell my story. Because can't nobody tell my story. I know you've heard renditions. I know you've heard other folk opinions. But I wanted to stop by today and tell my story for myself. Because can't nobody tell your story like you can tell your story. You heard it read, but if you allow me a moment or two, I know y'all got a meeting, but if you allow me a moment or two, I just want to lift a few points from my story. Because it's my story to tell. But can I tell you what my prayer is? My prayer is that somehow, some way, you will see yourself in my story. Because all of us have a story to tell. So I came down today without fear of embarrassment. I came not because I'm ashamed. I came to tell my story so that hopefully one day you'll be comfortable enough to tell your story. Because just like I ain't always been who I am, you have not always been who you are. I would have to suggest that I'm not the only one in here that has a story to tell. Can I tell my story? Somewhere between 18 and 22, living at home, a family, mom, dad, had an older brother. One day, I decided, or at least I thought, that I had this thing called life figured out. I'd seen how my daddy moved, seeing how he made things happen. And I said to myself, I can do that. So one day, I went to my dad, and I said to him, listen, I know you've been saving, because it's a part of our culture that when parents die, it wasn't like today. Back then, when parents died, they didn't leave bills. They left an inheritance for their children. And so I went to my dad one day and I said, I know you got something in layaway for me. I know I'm not supposed to get it traditionally until you die. But if you don't mind, I'd like to have mine. Right now. Now, I've gotten a bad rap for that because many folk
2: think that that was counterculture. But no, it was not unheard of for children to go to their father and ask for their inheritance early. It was not unheard of, but it was deemed to be disrespectful. Because the fact of the matter is, no matter how normal it was, when you asked for your inheritance early, what you were saying was, I wish you were dead right now. It was considered an act of disrespect, but I knew I had something coming, and I just needed a little bit to help me get started. I was not going to get as much as my brother because he was older, so he was going to get twice as much as I was going to get. But I figured if daddy would give me mine right now. And he was gracious enough to give it to me. It wasn't outside of the culture to ask, but what it inferred or what it displayed was this attitude of entitlement, whereby I wanted what my daddy had worked for. I wanted to take it from him to the total disregard of him using it later on. I felt I was entitled. I know I hadn't worked for it, but I felt like I had earned it. I know I hadn't stayed up late, I hadn't gotten up early, but I knew, at least I thought, it was mine to have. So I said, Daddy, give me what's mine and give it to me right now. And he did. He blessed me with my inheritance. And after he blessed me, a few days later, I packed up everything that my daddy had given me and my daddy had bought for me. In other words, nothing that I packed up was mine. My daddy either bought it for me or he gave it to me, and I packed it up and I left. You know my story, at least part. They refer to me as the prodigal son because the word prodigal means wasteful. And I earned that title. I was wasteful with what my daddy gave me. I ain't got to tell you everything I did with it. Just know that I wasted it. Because I was not in a place to handle the blessing that my daddy gave me. Some of you may not want to admit it, but there have been times in our own lives where we have wasted, we have misapplied the blessings and the gifts that our Heavenly Father has given us. I like the fact that the writer of Luke, in fact, Jesus didn't even share in his parable how I wasted it in detail. But what he did say or infer is that I wasted it because I was self-absorbed. I wasted it on me. In other words, I did not use the blessings that my father bestowed on me to help nobody else. I was so selfish and self-centered that all I focused on was myself. And as a result of my selfishness and my self-absorption and my self-centeredness, I landed in the book. Can I give you a word of warning? And here it is. That is, do not waste the blessings that God has given you on you. God has not blessed you just so that you can turn around and do whatever you want to do whenever you want to do it. Can I help somebody here understand that the reason why God blesses us is so that we can turn around and be a blessing to somebody else? But I was able to do what I wanted to do. Here's a word of warning, is that men and women get in trouble the day we are allowed to do whatever we want to do. Men and women, boys and girls, get in trouble the very day, if not the moment, that safeguards are removed and parameters are no longer in place. I had nobody to be accountable to, and so I blew my blessing. I mismanaged my blessing, and it sent me into a free fall. Sent me into a free fall socially. Because when I ran out of money, when I ran out of resources, I also ran out of friends. I didn't have anybody to call on. And to make matters worse, a famine came, which means that there was a lack of food and lack of opportunity. So you don't realize, you may not even appreciate it, but we were an agricultural community. And when there's a famine, it means that there's no rain and the grass ain't growing. And when the grass ain't growing, the livestock can't eat. And when the livestock can't eat, they become diseased and famished. And when the livestock is not eating because the grass ain't growing because the rain ain't falling, they become diseased and famished. They end up dying. It was a famine in the land. So in order to survive, I had to enroll myself in enslavement. I went and found somebody who was a pig herder. I'm trying to tell you, this free fall. Now my life has been impacted socially because I'm no longer free. I'm subjected to the whims and wishes of someone else. If that's not bad enough, I was a good Jew. And anybody that knows anything about the Jewish culture understands that in our culture, pigs are unclean animals. I'm talking about a free fall. And just to show you how far I fell, it didn't even matter to me what my upbringing was. It did not matter to me what my spiritual upbringing was. I went and enrolled myself in enslavement, and I end up working in a pig pen. I'm now taking care of animals that my people not only didn't eat, didn't even touch. It was a free fall. I'm personally impoverished. I'm socially enslaved. And now I am religiously unclean. All because of my attitude of entitlement. All because of my selfishness. One day, as I was there in the hot sun of Palestine, tending to the pigs, I got hungry. There was nobody looking. and I was hungry. I looked around, didn't see anybody, and so I began not only to take care of pigs, but I began to dine with pigs. If you spend any time on a farm, you know that a pig will eat anything. And that's what happened. I had no resources. I was hungry. So I began to live beneath my privilege. I began to act out of character. I was no longer behaving as a human, but now I'm behaving as an animal. Groveling on all fours, eating corn husks and everything else that was thrown, not served, because that's what free fall of sin will make you do. And I know in churches nowadays, we don't talk about sin, because we don't want anybody to feel bad, but I need you to know sin is real. We want folk to believe that they can live any kind of way and say, Lord, forgive me and get into glory. No, I need to tell you that sin is real. And there is an insanity that is connected to sin. Sin promises freedom, but only gives you enslavement. Sin promises you success, but only gives you failure. Sin will promise you riches, but it will only give you poverty. And I was in a free fall, eating what the pigs ate, dealing with the insanity of sin. And then something happened. I was able to come to myself. I was able to look around and see that where I was, I did not belong. That's how I know sin carries with it an air of insanity. Because everything I had done prior to was a direct indicator that I was not functioning in my right mind. In other words, what I want you to understand in the 2026 church is that you must practice a little bit more patience when you're dealing with sinful folk. Because sometimes when folk are dealing and wrestling with sin, they are also wrestling with a touch of schizophrenia or paranoia, because sin comes with an air of insanity. And so instead of being quick to judge, instead of being quick to condemn, instead of being quick to criticize, maybe you ought to take a little time to remember when you were caught in the throes of sin yourself. And what it took one day to get you in your right mind. I was there in the pig pen. And I said, this ain't space for me. I was created for greater. I wish somebody would hear me. Because there's somebody listening that's in a place that you don't need to be in. Mentally, physically, emotionally, spiritually, you were created for greater. And there is no shame in acknowledging that where I am is not where I need to be. The Bible says I came to myself. Realized I was living beneath my privilege. I said, how many of my father's servants? I was his son. But I realized there in that pen, how many of my father's servants not only have food, but have leftovers. And here I am eating with the pigs. I began to have a conversation with myself. I began to rehearse conversations. So I'm going to get up from here, because God will always give you the power to get up from where you are. I'm going to get up. And not only am I going to get up, because sometimes getting up ain't enough. Sometimes you got to leave. Can't stay where you are and get what God has for you. So I'm going to get up. I'm going to do something. But I ain't going to just get up and do something. I'm going to say something. I'm going to make my way back home. And I'm going to say to my daddy, as soon as I see him, I've sinned against heaven. I've sinned against you. I'm no more worthy to be called your son. Make me like one of your higher servants. That sounds good. That's what I'm going to say. I'm going to rehearse it all the way home. I've sinned against heaven and against you. I'm no more worthy to be called your son. Make me like one of your higher servants. I said it all the way home. I've sinned against you, and I've sinned against heaven. I'm no more worthy to be called your son. Make me like one of your hired servants. And many of you have forgotten how this story started. The story started by saying, give me. But when I came to my senses, it's not about giving, but it is about making. You missed it. And we have too many people in the 21st century church that are interested in getting from God, when following God is not about getting, but it is about becoming. And sometimes you got to hit rock bottom to understand that trinkets and gold and silver aren't enough to keep you. And is that not that you need to get any more from God, but you need God to make you. I'm going home. I've sinned against heaven. I've sinned against you. I'm no more worthy to be called your son. Don't give me anything, but make me like one of your highest servants. And I was crossing the horizon. I can see Daddy's house in the distance. And apparently he was looking for me too. Because while I'm rehearsing, I saw my daddy get up from his easy chair. Began to make his way to me, but he wasn't walking. He was running. This is why I got to tell my story. Because in Daddy's running, he was really violating the social and cultural norms of the day. Because old men didn't run. You missed it. I'm trying to help somebody here understand that when Daddy saw me coming, he broke the rules to get to me. And if you are anything like me, when you consider the God that you serve, you will have to testify that every now and then God will break the rules and come to where you are, even when people will say that that's not what needs to happen. Is there anybody that said God has broken some rules just to bless me? And when he gets to me, he wraps his arms around me. Some of you think that that is just his excitement of seeing me and his gratitude that I came home, but there's more to it than that. Because the sin I committed was an offense that was punishable by stoning. And so if any of the neighbors had seen me first, they were within their legal rights to pick up a rock and throw it at me. You don't understand it like I'm trying to teach it to you. But when Daddy ran to me and wrapped his arms around me, it prevented the neighbors and the judges from throwing their rocks, because they could not hit me without hitting my daddy. Is there anybody that knows that God will cover you so that those who would rather take your life cannot take your life, because he has his arms wrapped around you? He left where he was to come cover me so that they couldn't kill me. I said, He left where he was to come cover me so that they could not kill me when they saw me. Bless his high name.

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1: He ignored me. He ignored me. He runs to me. He covers me. I'm trying to apologize and take accountability for what I've done. I said, Daddy, I've sinned against heaven. I've sinned against you. I'm no more worthy to be called your son. Make me like one of your highest servants. And Daddy never addressed it. Can I tell you what he did? He took me home. He gave me, put a robe on me. He took me home and put a ring on my finger. He took me home and put shoes on my feet. I tried to apologize and tried to make it right, and Daddy didn't say anything. In fact, when he hugged me, I still smelled like the pig pen. When he hugged me, I still looked like what I had been through. But instead of acknowledging what I said, he took me home, put a robe on my back, a ring on my finger, and shoes on my feet. He did not hesitate. He did not tell me to go take a bath. He did not tell me to go wash my face or brush my teeth. He took me in the condition that I was in, never addressing it, putting a robe on my back. I told you that the first time he covered me, it was for the law and protection so that they could not stone me. But now this time he's covering me, and it is an act of grace because now he's not allowing anybody else to see the hell that I've been through. Puts a ring on my finger, which is a sign and symbol of me being in right relationship with my daddy. And he put shoes on my feet, which means that I'm no longer a slave or a servant. I'm trying to tell you that when I came to myself and went to my daddy, everything that sin had taken from me, my daddy gave right back to me. I thought when I left, I took all that he had in store. But when I got back, I realized he had more in the closet and was just waiting on me. Is there anybody that has lived long enough to testify that God will always have more? The cattle on a thousand hills belong to him. That one all. After he put the, I'm done. God bless you. I got to get back. I know y'all got a meeting. After he put the robe on my back, ring on my finger, shoes on his feet, on my feet, he said, hey, I need somebody to go kill that calf. Not just any calf. But go get the one that we've been saving for a special occasion. It's interesting that there was a famine in the land, but my daddy still had a fat calf. It's interesting that while all the other livestock in everybody else's neighborhood was dying, my daddy still had a calf that was eating good. Is there anybody that understands that what happens in the world does not stop God from being who God is?

0: I want you to understand that after he received me, after he reclaimed me, after he received me, he turned around and sealed it with a sacrifice. After God decided to create you and I, knowing that we would be in need of reclamation and restoration, he sealed our restoration with a sacrifice on a hill far away. Stood an old rugged cross, an emblem of suffering and shame. But here's my testimony. I will cherish the old rugged cross till my trophies at last I lay down. I will cling, because that's where my salvation, despite my mess ups, despite my mistakes, despite my miscarries, despite my sins and selfishness, God has, I came to tell you that God has sealed your restoration with a sacrifice, because one day when you came to yourself, instead of saying, "Give me," you said, "Make me." Can I tell you that we can no longer chase the hand of God, but we must make up our minds to chase the heart of God. And when we make up our minds to chase the heart of God, God stands ready to do exceeding abundantly above all we could ask or even think. Make up your mind today to allow the Lord to make you over.
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9: Good morning, good morning, good morning. Happy Sunday morning. God is great and greatly to be praised. This is Pastor Diamond McClam of Emmanuel Temple of Deliverance. So happy to be on with you this wonderful and blessed Sunday morning. Emmanuel Temple of Deliverance is located at 3908 Meadows Drive, Indianapolis, Indiana, inside of the Avondale Meadows YMCA. 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We also have intercessory prayer at 10 a.m. Eastern Standard Time. We would love to have you and your family come and join us as we worship the Lord together. You still have time to get here this morning as we go before the Lord in prayer. Father God, in the mighty name of Jesus, Lord, we thank you this morning. Thank you for waking us up this morning, starting us on our way with a mind to please you and live for you. Lord, we thank you for sending your son, Jesus, who died for us and rose with all power in his hands. Lord, we say thank you, God. We thank you for life, health, and strength. We thank you for covering us from danger, seen and unseen. Lord, we just say thank you this morning. God, we thank you, oh God, for moving upon our lives, even the more in the mighty name of Jesus. Lord, we thank you once again for sending your son, Jesus, who died for us and rose with all power in his hands. Lord, we say thank you, God. We thank you for everything that you're doing, everything that you're going to do, oh God. We thank you for saving lives. We thank you, oh God, for touching minds and touching hearts, God. We thank you, oh God, for moving on our behalf, Lord. Lord, we ask you even right now to please forgive us of any sin we may have committed, knowingly and unknowingly, oh God. Have your way, oh God. We ask you to bind the devil on every hand. Sin, Lord, be given right now in the mighty name of Jesus. Father God, the mighty name of Jesus, touch every bereaved family, oh God. Strengthen them and keep them, oh God, and comfort them like only you can in the mighty name of Jesus, oh God. We ask you to make every crooked thing straight, every rough thing smooth, oh God, today and every day, God. In the mighty name of Jesus, Lord, we ask you, oh God, to move by your power and your grace and your anointing, oh God. Oh God, we ask you to cover today. Cover God from danger seen and unseen, oh God. We ask you, oh God, to heal bodies. We ask you to touch minds and touch hearts, God. In the mighty name of Jesus, Lord, you know what's needed today, God. We ask you to have your way. Have your way in your people, God. Have your way, oh God, today, oh God. Have your way in their lives, oh God. In the mighty name of Jesus, oh God, as those are trying to make a decision, oh God. Some is making a decision if they want to go to church. today, oh God, some make a decision, oh God, if they are going to go out of town, God, some making a decision, oh God, even what their salvation will look like, oh God. Folks are making decisions today, God. We ask even right now, God, to make every crooked thing straight, every rough thing smooth, oh God. Some may be making plans, oh God, even though it's Sunday morning, to do some things that's unlike you, oh God. We ask even right now, God, to deliver and set free and make whole, oh God, and let them choose you this morning, God. In the mighty name of Jesus, let them choose you. Make every crooked thing straight, every rough thing smooth, God. Let them choose you today, God, in the mighty name of Jesus. Let them choose you in their relationships, oh God. Let them choose you, oh God, in their work situations, God. Let them choose you, oh God, in the neighborhood, oh God. Let them choose you in every area of their life, oh God. Oh God, we choose you and we say thank you, oh God. You chose us first, oh Lord. We thank you even the more. In the mighty name of Jesus, you are wonderful and you are awesome and you are mighty, God. And we say thank you this morning. Thank you, thank you, thank you. Heal minds, heal hearts, oh God. Deliver and set free. Save the unsaved today, oh God. Oh God, reclaim the backslider, oh God, today, God. In the mighty name of Jesus, do a work today in the lives of your people, God. Stir up the gifts even the more, oh God, inside of your people, oh God. Heal, deliver, set free, and make whole, God, in the mighty name of Jesus, Lord. Fill with the Holy Ghost today in the mighty name of Jesus, oh God. We ask you right now, oh God, send to get God in every interaction that each and every one of us has, oh God, in the mighty name of Jesus, oh God. As we go before you in each and every way, oh God, we ask you to touch, oh God, comfort, oh God, strengthen, oh God, in the mighty name of Jesus. Touch your people today, God. All those that may be listening even right now, God, touch those that are going to minister today, oh God. Strengthen them, oh God, in the mighty name of Jesus, oh God. Comfort them, oh God, like only you can, oh God. Do a work in their life, oh God, like only you can, in the mighty name of Jesus, oh God. Encourage their hearts, encourage their minds, oh God, in the mighty name of Jesus, Lord. You're wonderful and awesome in all your ways, and we say thank you, oh God. Oh God, we ask you, God, to touch the ministries, oh God. Touch the ministry leaders, oh God. Let them continue to hold on, oh God, to you, oh God. Let them continue, oh God, to be faithful, oh God, to you, oh God, in the mighty name of Jesus, oh God. And go forward in you, oh God, in the mighty name of Jesus. Encourage hearts, encourage minds, God, in the mighty name of Jesus, oh God. Whatever folks have before them today, oh God, we ask you to bless it. We ask you to comfort. We ask you to keep. We ask you to strengthen. In the mighty name of Jesus, Lord, we ask you even right now to bless us indeed, enlarge the territory. Keep your hand upon us that no evil may come near us. In the mighty name of Jesus, Lord, we give you all the glory. Lord, we give you all the honor. We give you all the praise that belongs to you, God. And we thank you in advance, oh God, for the victory, oh God. We thank you in advance for touching all of our young people. We thank you in advance for touching all of our young adults, oh God. We thank you in advance, oh God, for touching our families, oh God, and our friends and our loved ones, oh God. We thank you, oh God, for life. We thank you, oh God, for health. We thank you, oh God, for strength. We thank you for victory ahead of time and everything that you're doing in our lives, Lord. We just love you so. And we thank you. We bless your holy righteous name this day and every day. In Jesus' name we pray. Thank God and amen. We're going to go to 1 Samuel chapter 16. Starting at verse 1. And the Lord said unto Samuel, how long wilt thou mourn for Saul, seeing I have rejected him from reigning over Israel? Fill thine horn with oil and go. I will send thee to Jesse the Bethlehemite, for I have provided me a king among the sons, his sons. And Samuel said, how can I go? If Saul hear it, he will kill me. And the Lord said, take an heifer with thee, and say, I am come to sacrifice to the Lord. And call Jesse to the sacrifice, and I will show thee what thou shalt do, and thou shalt anoint unto me him whom I name unto thee. And Samuel did that which the Lord spake, and came to Bethlehem, and the elders of the town trembled at his coming, and said, comest thou peaceably? And he said, peaceably I am come to sacrifice unto the Lord. Sanctify yourselves, and come with me to the sacrifice. And he sanctified Jesse and his sons, and called them to the sacrifice. And it came, when they were come, that he looked on Eliab and said, surely the Lord's anointed is before him. But the Lord said unto Samuel, look not on his countenance or on the height of his stature, because I have refused him. For the Lord seeth not as man seeth. For man looketh on the outward appearance, but the Lord looketh on the heart. The topic for today is, what's in your heart? What's in your heart? As the Bible says, to the end of verse 7, for man looketh on the outward appearance, but the Lord looketh on the heart. He looketh on the heart. So we're right here in the midst of everything that's happening in the life of Jesse, his sons, as the prophet Samuel is being led by God to go forth to anoint a new king. And when Samuel saw one of the brothers, he just knew this was the guy. He knew it because he looked like he could be king. And probably honestly, looked like he should be king. He had the right look, had the right stature. It looked as if it added up. Do you know sometimes we find ourselves in trouble because we put people in situations by the way they look? We put people in situations because we think they could fill the role greatly. Have you ever put somebody in your life in a position because you felt that they should be where they should be? May it be somebody you dated. May it be somebody that you chose to be a friend when they really weren't friend material. Somebody you trusted when they really didn't have the intangibles to truly be trusted. What's in your heart, and also what's in their heart? So we go here, and Samuel sees these other brothers because Jesse, the father, saw all those young men as ones that should go before the great prophet Samuel. And after God didn't choose any of them, we drop down to verse 11. And Samuel said unto Jesse, are here all thy children? And he said, there remaineth yet the youngest. And behold, he keepeth the sheep. And Samuel said unto Jesse, send and fetch him. But we will not sit down until he come hither. And he sent and brought him. Now he was ruddy and withal of a beautiful countenance and goodly to look to. And the Lord said, arise, anoint him, for this is he. Then Samuel took the horn of oil and anointed him in the midst of his brethren. And the spirit of the Lord came upon David from that day forward. So Samuel rose up and went to Ramah. It's amazing to see that even though Jesse was the father, even though he'd have been around him for what we would imagine all of his life, that he couldn't see what was in David's heart. He couldn't see the king that was inside of David. He couldn't see that David was even worthy to be in the place where Samuel would be. And beyond everything else, after everyone else was looking and looking at the brothers as, oh, wow, look how great they are, David was the one that was anointed king. Which tells us even sometimes the closest people to you may miss how truly anointed and truly chosen that you are. Don't allow that to discourage you. But it's important that we do as David did. David just kept on working. Thank you, Jesus. David remained faithful. David stayed with those sheep. And as he stayed with those sheep, he was trusting God with the sheep. As he stayed with those sheep, he was interceding and talking to God. He was back there trusting God to protect him and the sheep. And he saw God move as he fought against the bear and he fought against the lion. He saw God's hand upon his life. He was back there spending time with God. He was spending time with God. No one knows what you're doing in your private time. continue to remain faithful. Continue to keep working. Continue to do the great things that God has in store for you. Do those things in private and watch to see what God has openly for you. Be encouraged. Don't give up. Don't lose hope. God sees you. Psalms 51 and 10, it says, create in me a clean heart, O God, and renew a right spirit within me. It's important that we make sure our hearts are pure. Got to make sure our hearts are clean. David, in the midst of all the things that were going on in that period of time, he remained faithful. You didn't hear about David being jealous of his brother. You didn't hear about David envying his brother. You didn't hear about David talking negatively about his brother. You didn't hear about David just being out here doing all types of wild, outlandish things. But he made sure to stay faithful to where God had initially called him. And even though his dad probably is the one that put him back there with the sheep, he ministered back there as unto the Lord. Are you ministering where you are as unto the Lord? Are you making sure that everything you do, even if it's in the most uncomfortable place for you, are you ministering unto the Lord? Are you going forward even when you say you're ready to retire? Even when you say you are ready to quit this job, even when you say that the folks in your life are getting on your last nerve, are you still ministering unto the Lord? Are you doing it as God said did it, or are you doing it half-heartedly, halfway, and in a spirit of irritation, and for some, even hatred and bitterness? Or are we doing it unto the Lord? Please ask God to give you a clean heart. Because every day may not be easy, but it's worth it. Every day may not be convenient, but it's worth it. Every day may not be enjoyable, but it's worth it. God sees you. God knows you. He sees your heart. What's in your heart? Is it a heart full of love, of God's love? Is it a heart full of hatred? Is it a heart full of bitterness? Is it a heart full of anger because of hurt and pain and frustration and disappointment? Is it a heart of joy? Is it a heart of peace? Is it a heart where you want to give comfort? What's in your heart? Have you allowed the things of this world to taint your heart? And if that's you today, say, Lord, forgive me. Lord, forgive me, because I've allowed the things of this world to taint my heart. Because God has so many great things in store for you. Your heart needs to be clean. There are certain blessings that God has in store for you that he is waiting for you to allow him to cleanse you wholly and to clean up your heart. Because if you get what you get without a clean heart, you would taint the gift. You would misuse the gift. You would find yourself doing things for vengeance and self-uplifting because your heart is now based on proving somebody else wrong rather than, God, what must I do? God, what should I do? God, what would you have for me to do? Lord, touch our hearts. Thank you, Jesus. And as God touches our hearts, you'll see things happen. You'll see a shift in your life. You'll see change in your heart, in your mind. You'll watch, and God will move upon in your life. God is going to do it. God is going to do it. And as we talk about David briefly, after David was anointed by Saul, as David was anointed by Samuel, his life began to shift even more. The things that he had done in quiet, God started using it to be a blessing to the kingdom, to be a blessing to his people. Don't underestimate those things that God has called you to do in private. Keep on praying in private. Keep on playing your instrument in private. Keep on tending to the work of God in private. So when the time comes for you to be seen as God sees you, you'll be prepared to go where God has for you to go and do it in the way that he has for you to do it. David started going to the palace, playing his instrument for the king so that demons would be removed. Evil spirits were surrounding and tormenting the king. And now David is playing skillfully and under the anointing of God. That now, as he played his harp, Saul became refreshed and was well, and the evil spirit departed from him. And that's verse 23 of chapter 16 of Samuel. And then in chapter 17, that's when he fought Goliath, killed Goliath, and was rewarded with the hand of the princess. God started moving upon David's life to place him exactly where he wanted him to be. My brother and sister, as the Holy Ghost is leading, God is leading, and he's going to do everything that he's called you to do. He's going to move upon your life. Be encouraged. Keep doing the things that you've been doing in private. Keep doing the things that you've been doing faithfully unto God. And watch what he does in your life. Watch how he shifts situations. Watch how he changes circumstances. Watch how he moves by his anointing upon your life and how he changes your life for the better. Be encouraged to know that God is with you. The things that you've been doing, those faithful things to God, they're not just placed in your life by accident, but God is going to use you. Keep on writing the books. Keep on praying the prayers. Keep on encouraging others. Keep on seeking after God. Keep on treating people right. Keep on working out, even in private, not to be seen of others, not to be bragging all. Keep on doing it, because God is going to show you with the heart that he's giving you, and you're going to be a blessing to many. Be encouraged, my brothers and sisters, and know that God is with you. Keep on preaching. Keep on preaching. Keep on speaking God's word. Keep on encouraging others. Keep on prophesying. Keep on going forth in God. Keep on doing it. I know there's not 1,000 people in the seats yet. I know that you're not being invited to all the conferences and things yet. I know sometimes you just sit there and say, God, when is it going to be for me? God, you got me. You have all these things inside of me. God, when would you have for me to use them? In due time. In due season. Galatians 6 and 9 says this as we're closing. It says, and let us not be weary in well doing, For in due season we shall reap if we faint not. My brothers and my sisters, don't faint. Stay with God and watch what he does in your life. Let us pray. Father God, in the mighty name of Jesus, Lord, we say thank you. Thank you for my brother. Thank you for my sister. Thank you for the anointing upon their life. In the mighty name of Jesus, God, thank you for seeing their hearts. Thank you for seeing all of our hearts, oh God. God, we ask you even right now to create in us a clean heart, renew a right spirit within each and every one of us, oh God. Those that may hear your word today, may hear it later, oh God. Whatever's going on, oh God, even to those that are going to minister today, let their hearts be clean. Let their minds be right. Strengthen them, oh God, and keep them in a special way, God. Let all things be well in you. Save on today. In the name of Jesus, God, we thank you in advance for doing the work. We thank you in advance for moving by your power and your grace, God. We thank you in advance, oh God, for being you all by yourself. Lord, we ask you, oh God, to save the unsaved, oh God. Heal, deliver, set free, and make whole, oh God. In the mighty name of Jesus, oh God, do a work continually today, oh God. Oh God, touch every bereaved family, oh God. Strengthen, oh God. Comfort, oh God, in the mighty name of Jesus. Lord, we ask you even right now, God, to save the unsaved. Filled with your Holy Ghost even now in the mighty name of Jesus, Lord. Bind the devil on every hand, say the Lord, be given right now in the mighty name of Jesus. We thank you, Lord Jesus, for change in the lives of your people for the better. We thank you for being due season. We thank you for making every crooked thing straight, every rough thing smooth. Well, God, we just love you today and we say thank you. We bless you. In Jesus' name we pray. Thank God and amen. If you know that you aren't living right, and you are unsure if you pass today, you would go to heaven. Today would be a great day to give your life to the Lord. And if that's you and you're saying, I don't know, just please repeat this prayer with me. Say, Father God, in the mighty name of Jesus, please forgive me of my sin. Wash me in the precious blood of Jesus and make me new on this day. From this day forward, I'm going to live for you for the rest of my days. I believe that you're God. I believe that you're God. I believe that Jesus is your son, that he died and rose again with all power in his hands. Lord, I thank you for saving me. If you repeated that prayer with me, you are now saved. Hallelujah. Thank you, Jesus. We thank God for saving you. He is going to continue to change things in your life. It says in the word that if any man be in Christ, he's a new creature. Old things have passed away. Behold, all things have become new. Please find your Bible-believing church. We'd love to have you with us at Emmanuel Temple of Deliverance, 3908 Meadows Drive, Indianapolis, Indiana, inside of the Avondale Meadows YMCA. 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The meeting ID number is 790-9327-5873. Again, the meeting ID number is 790-9327-5873, and this is all via Zoom. The meeting ID number is 790-9327-5873. We also have morning prayer Monday through Thursday, 6 a.m. to 6:30 a.m. Eastern Standard Time using the same Zoom ID number. It's virtual. 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We would love to have you and your family come and worship the Lord with us. God bless you. We love you. Have a great and blessed rest of your day. Bye-bye.
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7: Me in the last book of your Bible, chapter 3, Revelation chapter 3. As we begin to land the plane of our study of these seven letters written to the churches of Asia Minor, I encourage you to check out the app for all the letters that we've discussed thus far. We will conclude our study on this Wednesday. This past Wednesday, we looked at the city of Thyatira. Today, we will be in Sardis. Revelation 3, I have the English Standard Version. When you have it, could you say amen? Amen. Listen to what the scriptures read. And to the angel of the church in Sardis write, the words of him who has the seven spirits of God and the seven stars. I know your works. You have the reputation of being alive, but really you're dead. Wake up and strengthen what remains and is about to die. For I have not found your works complete in the sight of my God. Remember what you have received and heard. Keep it. Repent. If you will not wake up, I will come like a thief. And you will not know at what hour I will come against you. Yet you have still a few names in Sardis, people who have not soiled their garments. And they will walk with me in white, for they are worthy. The one who conquers will be clothed thus in white garments. And I will never blot out his name out of the book of life. I will confess their name before my Father and before his angels. He who has an ear, let him hear what the Spirit says to the churches. Verse 2, Jesus says, you look alive, but really you're dead. Can you wake up your neighbor and just tell them, stay woke, stay woke. The revelation of Revelation is simple. Jesus Christ is Lord. And that's a word of encouragement, as we've discovered, for these believers in Rome, these Christians who sought to follow Jesus in a evil and corrupt environment. And we've learned about their struggle. We've learned about how they tried to navigate the oppression externally. They had to deal with false teachings and false prophets internally. They were threatened to be thrown in prison. They learned that Satan has religious influence as a synagogue he has in Smyrna. He has a throne in Pergamum. They've had to deal with their fellow brothers and sisters who've been put to death in this evil, this corruption, as they navigated the realities of the powers that be in Rome. And despite of all that was happening around them and to them and what was surrounding them, they were given this very simple yet powerful reminder and revelation that Jesus Christ is Lord. Rome may look like they have all the power, but there is a supernatural power that oversees them, that is above them. And John helps us to understand that revelation is that Jesus Christ is Lord. So my hope was that throughout this study, that you too can hold on to that same revelation, that Jesus Christ is Lord. Similar to what the believers had to endure, we too have a similar context that we're navigating through as we see every day the realities of the powers that be, the power structure that exists, that creates oppression, that has left people intentionally in poverty, that has miseducated our children, that we too, like the believers in Asia Minor, have to navigate and discern and deal with false teachings and false prophets and gospels that move Jesus from the center of its message. We have to navigate through prosperity gospel and this sort of Christian nationalism and these other groups that share a gospel that are more ethnic centric than they are Christ centric. We too know what it's like to be believers in a context that we now have to move and navigate through evil and corrupt culture. But I'm so grateful that we are reminded in these passages of scriptures that despite how bad it was for the believers, there was still a church. There was still a gathering of believers, a gathering of the called out who've come together and to remind each other that Jesus Christ is Lord. Despite of the fact that they were grieving Antipas, despite of the fact, as we talked about on Wednesday, this church in Thyatira had to deal with a woman that reminded Jesus of Jezebel. Not because of her gender or her sexuality, but because she was a leader and misused her leadership. She took bad theology and bad leadership to influence the people of God. But despite of all of that, even though Rome had power, even though Satan tried to flex his power, Jesus still has a church. And this is good news to the believers in the 21st century, not of Asia Minor, but of America, who've had to navigate all the different issues that we face in this life. That just like Pergamum had Antipas, America has Nolan Wells and Daniel Irving, and the list goes on of people who have died in the face of injustice. But I'm so glad that Jesus has a church. Jesus still has a church in these yet to be United States of America, in the society in which we are living in, that we as the church have to be the reflection of the revelation that Jesus Christ is Lord. So when people who are dealing with injustice, when they come to the gathering, they can be reminded that there's still a God of righteousness and justice. So when people who come to the gathering who have been intentionally and systematically left in poverty, they can come to the gathering and be reminded that there is a God who provides all of their needs according to their riches and glory. They can come to the gathering even though they have been invisible by the powers that be. They can come to the gathering and be reminded that there is a God who still sees them. The church must be the place where they can be reminded of the love, of the hope, of the peace that is found in the revelation that Jesus Christ is Lord. And this is what we've learned about these churches, but we've also learned that these churches ain't perfect. They're rooted in a context of oppression. And it was the church in Ephesus who Jesus says, I know your works, but truth is you have forsaken your first love. He told the church in Smyrna, who was dealing with poverty, that they have tolerated this false teaching. Same with Thyatira, that they had tolerated bad leadership because the church isn't perfect. He came to critique the church. And yet again, we have another church in Sardis who Jesus begins to critique. And Jesus tells this church, you look alive, but really you're dead. He says, you have a reputation of being alive. You have a name that speaks of life. But Jesus says, I know the real you. I know the nature that doesn't match with the name. You look alive, but really you're dead. I was excited when I was scrolling through Netflix the other day, and there was a classic film that's getting ready to come on Netflix, I believe this week, and I'm going to watch it when it pops up. In 1997, there was a movie entitled The Sixth Sense. Y'all remember The Sixth Sense? About 30 years old now. Little boy named Cole. He was 10 years old, and he was very uncouth. He was an outcast in his friend group. He had a lot going on, and so his parents connected him with a child psychiatrist who was played by Bruce Willis. And if you recall, in the middle of that movie, Cole has the classic line that still stands out as he confesses what he's been struggling with. He told Bruce Willis, I see dead people. But then he says this, but they don't know they dead. They walking, they talking, they smiling, they waving. They look alive, but really they're dead. And then by the end of the movie, it's not really a spoiler alert. It's been out 30 years. But by the end of the movie, there's a twist that Bruce Willis himself was dead. He was supporting. He was caring. He was coming alongside. He was thinking. He was working. He was mentoring this young boy. But he was dead and didn't even know it. And I wonder, maybe that's worse. Maybe that's more dangerous, to be dead and don't even know it. And more than likely, there's somebody in the gathering this size. You ain't got to look around, but there's somebody in the room today that looks alive. I mean, you got the right church clothes on. You sang Jesus with the choir. You've already threw an amen at the preacher. Somebody asked you how you was doing. You said God is good all the time. And all the time, God is good. You look alive, but really you're dead. You're here physically, but spiritually you're disconnected. You're physically here, but your hope has been shattered. You dressed up real nice, but your joy is gone. You're in the building, but your sense of humor has left. You're, You're here, but your peace has been broken. You look alive, but really, you're dead. And imagine this is the diagnosis that Jesus gives this church in Sardis. In 2014, there's this church leader, former pastor by the name of Tom Rainer. He put out a small little book that's popular in pastoral circles entitled The Autopsy of a Deceased Church. And he examined these churches who at one point was on the rise. They had success. Then they plateaued. Then they began to decline. And now they cease to exist. And he gives us the symptoms of a deceased church. And this is exactly what Jesus does in Sardis. He gives us an autopsy of the church in Sardis. This church at one point who was alive. I mean, they had the reputation of being alive. But now Jesus says, you're not alive no more. You don't even have any spiritual effectiveness. You have no power. You have the name of church, but you don't practice the nature of a church. And maybe that's somebody's story today, that you've become comfortable in your Christianity. You've become lethargic in your faith. You become sleepy in your service to what God is seeking to do. And Jesus calls out this church and he says, you look alive. What is the autopsy of a dead church in Sardis? Well, he says that you have the reputation of being alive. In other words, they had the name. They had the brand recognition that when folk in Sardis was asked about this church, they would say, man, this church got it going on. This church is on fire. This church is lit. This church is hot. This church is everything that you need in a church. They have the reputation of being alive. But Jesus says, really, you're dead because you're no longer effective in your current context, because you're holding on to the reputation of, you're holding on to what the church used to be, to what the church used to do. You'll say stuff like, man, back in the day, church was packed back in the day. Back in the day, we didn't have to work this hard for people to come to church. Back in the day, we accomplished this and we've done that and we've invested here and we raised this much money and we built this and we gathered there back in the day. And yeah, we do need to pay homage to back in the day. There's some people who've gone before us that helped us to build what we have established and that what we're grounded on. But Jesus says that when you pay more attention to what happened back in the day, you miss out on what God is trying to do today. He says you're dead because you're continuing to hold on to what God has already done, missing out on what God is currently doing. Because you have the reputation of being alive. It's like your homeboy who played basketball like 20, 30 years ago in high school. And that's all they talk about. Back in the day. And Jesus is asking the same question that the psalmist Janet Jackson asked back in the day. What have you done for me lately? And that's what somebody's testimony is. You're saying, man, back in the day, I did this. Back in the day, I served here. Back in the day, I was in every ministry. Back in the day, I helped with the children. Back in the day. But Jesus says that kind of language, if you're not careful, will kill a church. Because you're holding on to your reputation, missing out on what God is trying to do in the right now. He says that you're holding on to your reputation. That's the autopsy. What killed this church? They're holding on to what God used to do in their church. But then he says, I know your work. So really, it wasn't the fact that this church was inactive. Jesus says, I know your works, which means you're still gathering. You're still doing ministry. You're still doing all the church stuff. But he says your works are incomplete, which means they have the activity, but they ain't got no productivity. So their calendar was full. They had a bunch of programming. They kept gathering. They had church on Sunday. They had choir rehearsal on Thursday. Their ushers and greeters still met during the week. They were still having these leadership sessions. They were still doing all the church stuff. But Jesus says, don't equate activity with productivity. Don't equate motion
5: with movement. Because you can have all the programming and still not accomplish what God wants you to do. You can have all the activity and still not live to the assignment that God is trying to bring you to. Because if you're not careful, you will become a dead Christian, a dead faith community. He says you look alive, but really you're dead. And maybe that's why Jesus doesn't highlight the persecution in Sardis. We get six verses in his letter, and Jesus never mentions Satan throwing people in prison. Jesus never mentions people who are being put to death. Jesus never mentions the false teachings that were happening in other churches. I could imagine that a church in Asia Minor under the power of Rome, they too had to deal with heavy persecution, but Jesus doesn't highlight it in Sardis. It may be because Jesus is trying to let us know that not even Satan is going to waste his time with a dead church. With a church with no spiritual effectiveness. A church that's only meeting just to meet. A church that is moving out of religious form or fashion, having the form of godliness. Jesus says, not even the devil going to waste his time with that. And I know what you're saying. We've been talking about the devil the last couple of weeks, and some of us are so sophisticated, so educated, we won't be believing the devil no more. That Satan ain't real. Satan ain't never messed with me. Is it Satan that has never messed with you? Or is it you ain't doing nothing with the gifts that God has given you? Because once you put your hand to the plow, once you commit to Christ and his church, once you invest in the things of God, that's when the devil gets real busy. But here in Sardis, the devil wasn't even moving. It's like our homeboy, Reggie Wayne, who was a wide receiver for the Indianapolis Colts. And now he is a wide receivers coach. Back in the day, he was catching passes and he had championships and he was a Pro Bowler, a Hall of Famer. And because of his skills that he displayed on the field, the defense would study his film and study his routes and study his strengths. They would double team him, triple team him. They would jam him up, hit him. Once he catches the ball, they would bring him down and they would try to get in the way of him accomplishing his goals. But now, turn the game on a little later on today. Reggie Wayne is on the sideline with a headset on, and the defense ain't trying to bring him down. The defense ain't scheming against him. The defense ain't even thinking about Reggie Wayne because they're not threatened from past victories. Because Reggie Wayne is at the game, but he ain't in the game. And there are some Reggie Waynes in the kingdom of God. Who back in the day, you was on fire, but now you come to the game, but you ain't in the game. No wonder why the devil ain't wasting his time with you, because you look alive, but really you are dead. And we need a church who can become alive. Because past victories doesn't help with present day oppression. Past accomplishments don't help families who are going through right now. Past wins doesn't help with people who are dealing with brokenness and hopelessness, that they need the love of Christ. And all you talking about is what the church used to do. Jesus says, you look alive, but really you're dead. You active, but you ain't productive. It's like when I take my kids to the carousel at the Children's Museum. It's a lot of things on that carousel. All kind of animals going up and down. There's music playing. There's bells and whistles. And all they doing is going in a circle. And some of us look like we on the carousel for the kingdom. Because every week we come to church, every week we come to meetings, every week we in rehearsals, every week we go into gatherings, every week we're at some event, and God is saying, you're doing a lot of moving, but you ain't going nowhere. And in our current day of the kingdom, we have more revivals than ever before, more conferences than ever before. More gospel songs than ever before. More Bible studies than ever. More leadership workshops and seminars. We got all this stuff. And still biblically illiterate. All this Bible study and still not living out the word that God has called us to. All this leadership training and still no love for the people of God. All this ribbon cutting ceremonies and still no compassion for the poor. Jesus says, you look alive, but really you are dead. Well, that was 20 minutes of bad news. Can I give you something else before I get out of here? Because verse 1 and 2 says, you look alive, but really you're dead. I'm sorry. Verse 1 says, you look alive, but really you're dead. Verse 2 says, wake up. Can we get to the good news before I leave? Verse 1, you look alive, but you're dead. You're holding on to what you used to be. You're holding on to your brand, your reputation, your yesteryear. You look alive, but you're dead. That's verse 1. Verse 2, wake up. Oh, man, I thought y'all would wake up and hear that because I thought that the church was dead. But Jesus says, wake up. Dead people don't wake up. Dead people don't move. Dead people have no feeling, no emotion. Dead people have no intentionality. Dead people, they're not trying to accomplish anything. But Jesus looks at the dead situation and says, wake up. Because dead ain't dead to Jesus. You ever look at the story of Jesus, and anytime anybody ever brought him something dead, he equates it to sleep. They said, Jairus' daughter, don't worry about Jairus. His daughter is dead. He goes to the house. Everybody says that she's dead. And Jesus says, the girl ain't dead. She's asleep. He gets worried about Lazarus, his best friend who had been dead for 4 days. And he says, well, let's go ahead and wake up my best friend. And they say, well, no, he's dead. Jesus says, no, he ain't dead. He's asleep. Because dead ain't dead to Jesus. And when you make room for Jesus in your life, regardless of how dead your situation may appear, regardless of how long your dead situation is, Jesus says there is still an opportunity for life. Because the same one who gives the diagnosis is the same one who gives the solution. Yeah, he says, now, before I give you the diagnosis and the autopsy of your dead situation, let me remind you of who I am. He says in verse 1, I'm the one who has the 7 stars. I'm the one who has the 7 spirits of God. I love that all throughout Revelation, you hear about this number 7, 7 churches, 7 golden lampstands, 7 spirits, 7 stars. Jesus is letting us know that he is in complete control of his church. That's why he said, I got the 7 stars. We already learned 7 stars means the 7 angels of the church, the leadership. He says, I got the church in my hand. So the church don't belong to dead folk. The church belongs to the one who was dead, but he got up again. The church don't belong to the one who's the longest tenured member. The church don't belong to the one who gave the most money. The church don't belong to the leadership. The church don't even belong to the pastor. The church belongs to the one who purchased the church with his blood. So even when you're going through a dead season, look to the one who's got the 7 stars in his right hand. But wait, he says, I got the 7 stars and the 7 spirits. Don't be scared of Revelation. Jesus is just letting you know that he has the fullness of the spirit, that he has the complete spirit. I like that because he's talking to a church that has incomplete work. But Jesus says, I'm not tripping of your incomplete work. When you let room of the fullness of the spirit, the very thing that was once dead has the opportunity to come alive again. I know your family may appear dead. I know your financial situation may be dead. I know your job security may be dead. I know you may be dead in trespasses and in sin. But Jesus says, let room for the spirit, because when the spirit gets connected to your dead situation, it can't help but get up again. I found this out just this past weekend with my boys because me and Lady Janelle, y'all pray for us. We got the full spectrum of the parental experience. We got a senior all the way down to a kindergartner. Senior, second grader, kindergartner.
7: And one of my partners helped me with this. He says that this is the first generation of children whose parents are just as addicted to screens as they are. So we try to work with them with that. I mean, we feel like our oldest son has some maturity to know when it's time to turn off the Xbox and open up a book to study for a test. But that's not the same testimony of the younger ones. So we have a strict policy in our home. You can't touch a screen until the weekends comes. And then all weekend long, they want to touch on screens. And so they've come to my room this past weekend because now they're trying to, they haven't touched it all week. Now they're trying to operate it, but now as they're operating it, they realize that my screen ain't even got no power.
8: 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The preceding was a pre-recorded paid program.
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9: Another word that comes from the gospel recorded by St. Matthew, chapter 16, verses 13 through 18, and the King James Version of the Bible. Amen. I got it right here. If you got that, say amen. Oh, it's on the screen. Amen on the screen. And it reads thusly. When Jesus came into the coast of Caesarea Philippi, he asked his disciples, saying, "Whom do men say that I, the Son of Man, am?" And they said, "Some say that thou art John the Baptist, some Elias, and others, Jeremiah, or one of the prophets." He said unto them, "But whom say ye that I am?" Simon Peter answered and said, "Thou art the Christ, the Son of the living God." And Jesus answered and said unto him, "Blessed art thou, Simon Barjona, for flesh and blood has not revealed this unto thee, but my Father which is in heaven. And I say unto thee that thou art Peter, and upon this rock I will build my church, and the gates of hell shall not prevail against it." Amen. God bless you. And I'm going to just talk today about upon this. Thank you so much. Amen. 99 years. Amen. Amen. Hallelujah. One of the interesting aspects of the ministry of the church in this hour of history is that I'm often called upon mentally to explore the possibilities, to consider what lies ahead for the church in the future. And it goes without saying that these are critical times in which we are living. These are times in which the enemies of the church are bolder than ever before. The church's enemies are more courageous than ever. Satan seems to be as audacious today as he was when he gathered in the book of Job with the sons of God for a divine conference. And when asked, "Whence cometh thou?" was quibbling about his agenda. Amen. He answered with enthusiasm and vigor, "From going to and fro, yes, seeking whom,
10: yes, sir,
9: I may devour." Yeah. So we must be alert and aware that even in this hour, the security of the church is being threatened. Our future is constantly being talked about. Amen. And let me tell y'all something. I have had the opportunity to look at a number of cinematic productions or movies such as Star Wars and others. And after watching all of these attractions, amen, one thing that I found out, I didn't see no church steeples penetrate the skyline. I have discovered that absent in every one of these city skyline was a church steeple. And it seemed to say that those who write the future, in their mind, the church's history has been canceled. And yet, I hear the voice of Jesus speaking to his disciples. Amen. Saying, upon this rock, I will build my church, and not even the efforts of hell can obstruct the mission of the mission of an aggressive, militaristic church. And when I heard of the encouraging words, I cannot help but to look back, however, at the conflicts that's going on between the word and the world. Are y'all with me? And so I thought today would be an opportune time to give those in the church, amen, words of hope and exhortation for the future. I want to convince you that there is no need to worry. Amen. And I hope you can understand my curiosity and my interest in looking further than where we are today.
5: Yeah.
9: And you know, brothers and sisters, looking at the world and the outcome with the constant conflict between good and bad, evil and righteousness, it was almost as I was thrown back, amen, into the privacy of my bedroom as a boy reading the comic books about superheroes.
5: Yeah, yeah.
9: Amen. As the writers of these comic books were capable of developing such villainous creatures.
10: Yeah.
9: Amen.
10: Yeah.
9: Amen. Amen. Are y'all praying with me?
10: Yes, sir.
9: Until I had to, until I got a little worried about my hero. You understand? I was not able to read all the way.
10: Yeah.
9: All the way through the book. I would have to turn to the last page to see how my hero was going to come out.
5: Yeah.
9: And after I looked at the last page, I could go back and start reading all the way through. Are y'all with me?
10: Yeah.
9: And believe me, the devil has a number of characters.
10: Yeah.
9: He has demon-possessed disciples moving with satanic expedience, recognizing the lateness of the hour, and he's challenging the church and throwing everything at the church he possibly can. And hurt the church. Amen. Satan is busy developing a brand new arsenal of hellish weaponry, and he's launching it directly at the church. The church of the enemy are running rampant. They are more bolder than ever before. And I want to tell you something. I'm going to tell you truthfully. Satan does not always use outside help to attack the church. Are y'all with me? Satan have some secret agents in the church who find a way to slide into the stream of the congregation. Amen. They sneak in like slimy vipers among the congregation with poisonous venom in their conversation. And it made me worry. I was worried until I heard what Jesus said to his disciples. And when I heard what Jesus said upon this, hallelujah. Yeah. When I heard the Lord saying that, when I heard the Master saying that I got a brand new outlook on the future of the church. Hallelujah. And every church that is built on the promise of God, I can absolutely guarantee you that you don't have nothing to worry about. God will.
5: Hallelujah.
9: So then now, right now, I can see And I can hear him now, standing in the shadows of ruined temples. My idol gods had once been worshipped in the region of Caesarea Philippi. Looking at his disciples, amen, he said, upon this, and I like that, I'll build my church. Amen. He said, I want you to investigate with me for just a little while. Investigate with me.
11: Yeah.
9: What really happened when Jesus called all his disciples again at Caesarea Philippi? First of all, I have to explain to you that Caesarea Philippi had been a place where cults had fellowshipped. It was a region where many of the Caesars and emperors of the early ages had established gods made with hands. Are y'all with me? It was in this region where weeds was growing up the steps of these magnificent temples that had once become a worshiping place for idols. It was in these shadows of these great temples that were now deserted. Cobwebs had covered the doors there. Altars were empty. The parishioners had stopped coming to worship. They were in a state of despair. And it was in the shadow of these ruined temples. That Jesus looked at the steps falling down, the pillars falling down, deteriorating with the wellering salt of the age. Looking at all of this going on, Jesus said unto his disciples, upon this rock. Now, I know somebody else saying, Rebel, what really went on? But you see, what really happened when they got to Caesarea Philippi, Jesus said, now, brother, I want to get just a little bit closer to you. Jesus said, brother, I want to get in a serious conversation. I know y'all been mingling with the crowd and hanging out. Whom do men say? I thought I'd use some black dialect, but I couldn't. Whom do men say that I, the Son of Man, am? Yeah. In other words, y'all been listening to them talk. What they saying about me? What they say? And some of them say, well, the word is out. That you are Moses, and some say you are Elijah. And others say that you might be Jeremiah. Say they have been watching you, the way you walk, the way you phrase your words. You know, and some think that you have broken into the serenity of these mundane shores. And some say you might be the weeping prophet Jeremiah reincarnated. And then some say you just one of the prophets. But Jesus said to his disciples, in so many words, I won't paraphrase it, okay? Let me paraphrase. It's all right. Jesus told his disciples, it's all right for the people to be confused. But you need to make sure you got it together. Amen? So if the other folk are confused, you can get the story right. Amen? Whom do ye say that I am? Hallelujah. Come on, Miss Ryan, get happy and shout. Who do you say that I am? Amen. But the word and the, he said, now fellas, let me get a little bit closer to you. See, I want you to know who I am. Because if you don't know who I am, you won't listen to what I say. If you don't know who I am, what I'm saying won't get through to you. Thank you. If you don't know who I am, when I'm gone, you will quit. Peter, you will go back to fishing. Andrew, you'll go back to Matthew, you start back tax collecting. Andrew, you start back mending the net. Yeah. And you, Nathaniel, you start back there, right under the fig tree. Peter threw up his hand. Peter threw up his hand. Said, I know who you are. Peter said, I know. Thou art the Christ, the Son of the living God. Jesus looked at Peter and said, Simon Barjona, flesh and blood did not reveal this to you. Your education, your academic excellence, your solistic skills, your high IQ, I mean, your matriculation in the university, your conversation. Yeah. Whom you say I am? He said, I know. Peter said, I know who you are. A lot of people, flesh and blood, did not reveal this unto you, but it was the Lord. Is that all right?
11: Yeah.
9: That was the Lord. And I want to ask, and I'm wondering, I'm not going to ask a question, I'm wondering today. Hallelujah. I'm wondering, is there anybody in here that know who Jesus is? Yeah. I'm wondering today, is there anybody in here that really, really know who Jesus is? You see, some people been coming to church for a mighty long time, and they still don't know who Jesus is. But I want to challenge you today. Yeah. Do you? I want to ask you, do you know him? Hello. Do you? Do you know him? Don't fool me. Do you know him? The songwriter said,

hold me fast. Thou the days and clouds dim the sky. Well, it's all right. Jesus is now. Do you know him? I'm asking a question. Do you know him? Yeah, I know him for myself. God Almighty, his name is Jesus. Let me get a little personal with him. Yeah, he's my rock in a weary. He's my shelter in a time of storm. Yeah, he's my bridge over deep and troubled waters. Oh Lord, God has been good to me, and I know he's been good to you. I'm going to tell you, because one Friday on a hill called Calvary, my Lord and your

hung him high. They stretched him by. They put him in a borrowed tomb. Yeah, Lord.

just wave your hands if God has been your rock. Come on. If in your time of shelter, you know he was there. In your lonely moments, if you know he was there. If he's been your rock in a weary land, come on. Your shelter in the time of storm. Yeah, yeah, yeah, yeah, yeah. Come on, wave your hand. If God's made a way for you, wave your hand. God opened up a door for you, wave your hand. If you're grateful that he kept you, just wave your hand. I'm just glad that he keeps on blessing me. I'm just glad, Alan, that he keeps on keeping me, Kenneth. He didn't have to do it. Amen. Amen. Can we celebrate the gift of Pastor Curtis L. Vance? Come on, Mount Vernon. Upon this rock, we shall build the church. Amen. The doors of the Lord's church is open. Everybody's standing all over this room. I know we're here, and I don't want us to miss this opportunity. We invited family and friends today because we want you to get closer to Jesus than what you may have been prior to today. We've been singing, we've been hugging, we've been smiling. But you came here today, and my prayer is that you wanted God to do something in your life before you get back to your car. If you're here today and you don't know Jesus, we want to take this opportunity to introduce you to the best thing that can ever happen to you in your life. We don't have silver, we don't have gold, but such as we have, we offer you. We offer Jesus today. And I just want you to know that Jesus is the best thing that can ever happen to you. So do me a favor. I want you to engage with your neighbor. Look at a neighbor and say, hey, neighbor, do you grow where you go? If you can't answer that question with a yes because you don't have a church home, we invite you to make Mount Vernon your church home today. If you can't answer that question with a yes because you're being fed and you want to be fed, we invite you to come over to the Mount Vernon church today because we are the church that will love you back to life. And so where you may be today, I encourage you to get out of your seat and come down and make the best decision that you can ever make in your life. Make Jesus your choice. Don't end the month of September the same way. Here at Mount Vernon, this has been the September to remember. Couldn't this be a September for you to remember that you gave your life to Jesus Christ on today? Where are you? Is there one that want to come by letter? Come by Christian experience? Come on out of your seat. If you're scared to walk by yourself, ask your neighbor. They'll walk with you. Somebody will grab you. They'll come with you. For you are God. Come on, come on. This is the time for you to make the best decision that you can make in your life. Amen. You may be seated in the presence of Almighty God. Thank you, deacons. I just want to say, real quick, come on one more time. I just want you to put your hands together and bless the Lord in this room. That's it. Worship and adore. Can we just worship him for 5 seconds?

0: 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Can y'all do that? Come on, say, I love you, Jesus.
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0: you. Come on, let me hear you. Everybody all over the room, I worship him.
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0: 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Take 5 seconds just between you and the Lord. And in your own personal way, as we're moving, we're moving. We're moving, we're moving. But it's offering time. It's offering time. And after our offering, more than anything, more than my car, more than my money, more than my clothes, more than my crib, Lord, I love you.
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2: Come on, can we get somebody to shout out loud up in here this morning? Straight Gate Mass, somebody. Let's get this thing started off right. Let's get this thing started off with some high praise. Big time, hit it.

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Watch me. 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

0: 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Good afternoon and praise the Lord to you. Brother Patrick Cole with you here for another edition of Sunday Afternoon Drive. Seems like every week we got this song. Tasha Page Lockhart, He's on the Way, her latest. Glad to be with you here today. Hope you enjoyed worship service on today, this first Sunday of the month of October. Libras, speak out, y'all. It's our birthday month. Anyway, I'm with you till 4, giving you some good gospel music, giving you some information on our website, and getting you the good gospel music to get you home from church, out to dinner, out and about. So keep it right here. 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

0: 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Lionel Richie with the Commodores. I remember when this song came out. Jesus is Love. Brother Patrick Cole with you here Sunday afternoon drive on this Sunday afternoon. The countdown is on for One Voyage 2026. 6 days, one incredible ship, and only a few cabins are left, I think. 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

0: 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Let the church say amen. That is Andre Crouch, the late Andre Crouch, song sung beautifully by Marvin L. Winans. I'm with you here till 4 for Sunday Afternoon Drive. 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We've got KCJ coming up for you. That might be it. If we get anything else on, it'll be Yolanda Adams, possibly Patrick Dobson. 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

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Let's go from the Godfather of Gospel Music, Reverend Timothy Wright, to Kenny Gouwis in one voice. God did it.

0: 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That is J.G. Harrison with Youthful Praise. Incredible God deserves incredible praise. I know that's right. Brother Patrick Cole with you here, Sunday afternoon drive on this Sunday afternoon. Hey, I got some great news for you. Kirk Franklin and Glorilla, believe it or not, are teaming up for another single. 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In the meantime, we got gospel music headed your way this Sunday afternoon from the St. Francis Choir from the Sister Act 2 soundtrack, Anthony Brown and Group Therapy, and Tanya Nolan. Keep it right here. I'm Brother Patrick Cole. 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

0: 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That is Tanya Nolan and Blessings. Glad to be with you here on today, this first Sunday of the month of October, my birthday month. In fact, it's coming up in a couple of weeks. Glad to be with you here on today. Hey, the countdown is on for One Voyage 2026. 6 days, one incredible ship, and only a few cabins are left. The concerts, the food, and the experiences, you don't want to hear about it afterwards. So call 214-495-1963 to see if there's any cabins left. 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Coming up for you, John P. Key, the Prince of Gospel, William Murphy, and Ricky Dillard, a new G. Keep it right here. 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
1: He cannot fail. Say it again. Tell him there is no failure. Say it like you believe it. There is no failure in God. Listen. I wish you could see yourself in the future. I wish you could see yourself. You're doing better.

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0: 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The choir master himself, Ricky Dewart and New G, featuring Tiff Joy and Release. Brother Patrick Cole with you here for Sunday Afternoon Drive on this Sunday afternoon, the first Sunday of the month of October. The year is flying by. Hey, Kirk Franklin and Glorilla team up for another single. Read all about it and hear it. That's right. I've got the video of it. It doesn't release till the end of this month, but you can check it out right in OW now by going to our website, praiseindy.com. All right. Rest of this hour, we got gospel music headed away from Tasha Cobbs, Leonard, maybe Charles Jenkins. Keep it right here. I'm Brother Patrick Cole, Sunday Afternoon Drive on Praise AM 1310, 95.1 FM, Indy's Inspiration Station.
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0: 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The latest from Isabel Davis is called Jesus. Brother Patrick Cole with you here for a few more moments here for Sunday Afternoon Drive on this Sunday afternoon. The countdown is on for One Voyage 2026. 6 days, one incredible ship, and only a few cabins are left, I think. 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Keep it right here. I'm Brother Patrick Cole. 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

0: 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CC Winans Never Lost. Brother Patrick Cole with you here for a few more moments for Sunday Afternoon Drive on this first Sunday of the month of October. 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We've got coming up for you gospel from Donnie McClurkin as well as Dole. Keep it right here. I'm Brother Patrick Cole. 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

0: 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Doe and when I pray. Well, that's going to do it for yours truly. It's been my pleasure being with you here on today for this first Sunday. I'm going to go enjoy the rest of my Sunday, and I pray that you enjoy your Sunday as well. As always, I encourage you to trust in the Lord with all thine heart. Lean not into thine own understanding. In all thy ways acknowledge him. He shall direct thy path. If it be the Lord's will, I will see you next Saturday night for Saturday Night Live Gospel from 6 until 10, or right back here for Sunday Afternoon Drive from 1 to 4. Lamar Campbell's up next with Sunday Praise. Keep it right here all day long for your source for inspiration and praise. 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
1: We need to clean up what I messed up.
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0: That was Clean Up by the Canton Spirituals. You got your man, Lamar Campbell, right here on Sunday Praise. 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

0: and Give Up Now. That was Mary Mary. You got your man Lamar Campbell right here on Sunday Praise, and excited for Mary Mary. They're starting to do more touring now. So, you know, the two of those Marys have two different personalities, but we love them both. Yeah, and we definitely love what they do when they get those microphones in the hand. So that's great to hear. I'm going to go to Ja'Kalyn Carr and Don't Faint If You Hold On and You Don't Go Nowhere. It's going to be right after the break. Keep it locked right here on your favorite radio station for gospel praise, AM 1310, 95.1 FM, Indy's Inspiration Station.
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0: Nothing like God's favor. That was Look at God, Corin Hawthorne. Got your man Lamar Campbell right here. I want to give a shout out to Mr. Nathaniel Trudell. We celebrated him on yesterday for 50 years of ministry at Jones Tabernacle. Just want to give a shout out from your Sunday Praise family and let you know that we appreciate all that you have done in music ministry in our city. And we salute you on today. 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

0: 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It's your boy Griff from Get Up Mornings with Erica Campbell. 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

0: Hi, I'm Pastor Joy Thornton. 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
1: 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I've got Kenny Lewis with He's Been Good coming up, and Ordinary Worship by Kalante Gavin. 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
0: Hi, I'm Pastor Joy Thornton. 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
1: Oh.

Love that little song, Lord, I Love You, Nia Allen. You got your man Lamar Campbell right here on Sunday Praise. We're going to go straight into Dietrich Haddon with Sinner's Prayer, who's going to be in a residency in Las Vegas with, I believe, the Clark Sisters and Fred Hammond. So it's a Motown thing out there. I'm not trying to put Las Vegas in your mind, but you know, it wouldn't be a terrible thing to go out and support that. I know that those concerts are going to be amazing. 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

0: I can't stop praising his name. I can't stop praising his name. Get that one thing on your mind and shut it out in the room and say, I can't stop praising his name. What a wonder you are in my soul. That was Jabari Johnson with Can't Stop. You got your man Lamar Campbell right here on Sunday Praise. And I want to give a shout out to all of those who were able to make it out to testify on Friday night. We had a time. What a time. What a time sharing our stories and our testimonies. I was able to present a brand new song called Okay in the Morning that's going to be released in a couple of weeks, and you'll be able to download it in a couple of weeks. And of course, I'll tell you more about it here, but look for it. Lamar Campbell in Spirit of Praise. 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

0: That was Evie McKinney with Just Like God. You got your man Lamar Campbell right here on Sunday Praise. You're going to have a little good time right here. I'm going to roll it with Tim Bowman with I'm Good. And get ready for a little battle of the Campbells. Erica Campbell with Trust and Obey and Tina Campbell with Pray for Me. And then we'll go to Fred Jerkins with I Believe. 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

Hope you're getting your praise on this afternoon, this great Sunday afternoon. You got your man Lamar Campbell right here. I'm going to go straight to Anthony Brown, and I'm going to get Kirk Franklin up with all things right after that. So keep it locked right here on your favorite radio station for gospel.

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0: Yes, I was thinking about this song the other day, and the beat on this song, you don't know, Kiara Sheard. You got your man Lamar Campbell right here on Sunday Praise. It was sounding good right here this afternoon, making me feel real good, getting my praise on. And I got Pastor Mike Jr. that's going to turn it around, help you turn it around. And you know that we can't do this by ourselves. We thank God for Jesus. Keep it locked right here on your favorite radio station for gospel.
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0: That was Mercy by P.J. Morton. You got your man Lamar Campbell right here on Sunday Praise. I got some more good ones coming up, so don't go nowhere. I got Tamla Mann with I Can Only Imagine and William Murphy with No Failure. Keep it locked right here on your favorite radio station for gospel.
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1: He cannot fail. 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Listen. I wish you could see yourself in the future. 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

0: 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You got your man, Lamar Campbell, right here, and we are winding it down. I thought I would encourage you this evening with the words to the chorus of my new song. 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You got to believe that no matter what you're going through, it may feel like a storm, but it's going to be okay in the morning. 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
2: God have mercy. 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

0: download that project and let me know what you think about it. Around the World, the final project by Donnie McClurkin, entitled Finally. It's all released on tomorrow. So by the grace of God, I pray to God that you hear it and that it ministers to you. But right now, I've got to go. But as I go, I want you to know that I love you. And by the grace of God, we'll be back next week. But until then, keep your radio tuned right where it is. And know this, God favors you. Walk in the favor of God. Have a great week. The new Donnie McClurkin Show,
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